Ireland's heartbeat. Ireland's heartbeat. 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

other food, meat, fish, vegetables were shipped out of the country under armed guard to England while the Irish people starved. And then, in the middle of all this, they gave us money not to teach our children Irish. And so we lost our history, and this is what I think is still hurting me. You see, we're like a child that's been battered, has to drive itself out of its head because it's frightened, still feels all the painful feelings. But they lose contact with the memory, and this leads to massive self-destruction, alcoholism, drug addiction, all desperate attempts at running. And in its worst form becomes actual killing. And if there ever is gonna be healing, there has to be remembering.

action. Says you mustn't kill more than 10% of a nation, because to do so causes permanent psychological damage. It's not permanent, but they didn't know that. Anyway, during the supposed famine, we lost a lot more than 10% of our nation through deaths on land or in ships of emigration. But what finally broke us is not starvation, no, it's using the controlling of our education. Schools go on about Black 47 on and on.

We're suffering from post-traumatic stress disorder. 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We used to worship God as a mother. 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We've even made killers of ourselves, the most childish.

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1: Let me tell you a story. I'll be quick as I can. The terrible news from the Holy Land. Pictures of children etched in my mind, buried in the rubble on the firing line. The Jews and the Arabs lived one and the same for 1,000 years till the Zionists came. They came like a river, came like a flood. Al-Nakba were written on the walls in blood. They talk about settlers from far away. They talk about dollars from the USA. There's talk about blast bombs, about the bullets and the lead. The shadow with the jackboot hanging over their head. 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

0: Let me tell you a story, I'll be quick as I can. There's terrible news from the Holy Land.
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0: Huh? You look so sad. These are the moments that we talk about, right? These are the moments.
1: Okay, just settle down. The hottest president ever will be announcing another historic achievement for the United States of America. Copyright Mr. Trump. Do not ask questions. Do not blink. Applause is encouraged and kneeling is mandatory. Shut up. Here he comes.
2: Thank you, Caroline with a K, because it feels like we're in a K-hole when she speaks. But today's a big K. Biggest trade deal ever. That's what they're saying with the UK. No one's ever seen a deal done as quickly as this one. Incredible. It was so easy. Just strip away all the details and legally binding bit and it's done. Sir Queer is on the line. It's afternoon in England. He doesn't do mornings. That's why they call him PM. Hello, PM.
3: Thank you, Mr. President. Talks have been ongoing over the past few weeks, and we've successfully cemented our special relationship.
2: Well, it was mainly about steel and aluminum, but we could talk about cement tariffs at a later point. We got a great deal done on steel.
3: Right.
2: Crazy Joe Biden didn't do a deal because he's scared of steel when it's turned into stairs. And a new deal on automobiles. The Brits have some tremendous cars. Chitty Chitty Bang Bang. It's a car that flies.
3: Well,
2: can you believe that? No one's ever seen anything like it.
3: No.
2: Not even a Tesla could pull that off.
4: Well, it's important to note that this is a trade deal and not a trade agreement. These are just heads of agreement, not the actual agreement itself, which takes many years.
2: Well, who are you? You don't know what you're talking about. That's sad fake news. I'm all about the long term. That's why Trump 2028 is a thing.
4: But, sir,
2: I only found out today the UK is a big trading country.
4: What?
2: With farms. So many farms. Took me 9 years to find that out because I'm always thinking long term, long term. Is that right, Queer?
3: I should say there are also some agreements in there that might come as a surprise.
2: Wow.
3: For example, we've brokered a new green deal.
2: That's right. My golf green in Scotland is going to be used for the Open in 2028 as long as I pinky promise not to change my mind to tariffs.
3: And I can confirm that ink has dried and pinkies were entwined.
2: Yeah, which I may or may not stick to. Depends on a lot of things, like how long my loo breaks are, whether Melania has just been for a visit to the White House once a quarter.
5: Is this really a win? The mandatory 10% tariffs are still in place after all, and now we have to give him a state visit and the Open.
2: It's true.
5: You're making Britain look like a doormat, Prime Minister.
3: I must remind you, the UK doormat industry is thriving, and we are in talks to repeal tariffs there too.
2: Right.
3: Chlorinated doormat. That's do sound like a good idea, Mr. President.
2: It's true. If our beautiful American beef, which is coming to England, believe me, a lot of it, if it falls on the doormat, you can still eat it. It's got so many chemicals and hormones in it, it tastes just like the floor. Yum, yum.
4: Mr. President,
1: do you have any comment on the American Pope, Pope Leo?
2: Well, first of all, they didn't elect me Pope, so it's another stolen election. He's from Peru. That's what a lot of people are saying. Speaks a lot of Spanish. Sounds like an hombre to me. We'll have to see.
4: Would you invite him to visit the United States?
2: If he tries to cross the Gulf of America, we'll have to see if he's got any tattoos.
1: Oh, damn.
2: Any gang tattoos before we let him in. That's the truth.
4: So what about tariffs on movies made in Britain? Countless American productions are made in the Pinewood Studios.
3: I'll take this one. The Hollywood Tariff is a bit like a David Lynch movie that no one really understands it.
2: Right.
3: But we're going to act like we do anyway. But the president, as I'm sure you know, is a great fan of the silver screen.
2: Not really. Maybe if it was gold. But I love so many movies, mainly all the Mel Gibson ones, after he became a bigot. But I'm going to be so nice to the UK movies. So nice.
3: Well, there we go. I'm winning concessions by the minute. What a success this trade deal is.
2: Right.
3: No tariffs on British films.
2: Just the pornos.
3: Sorry?
2: There's no way I'm going to put tariffs on those. Stripped of all tariffs, just standing there all bare and vulnerable. Trembling slightly as the camera goes in for the close-up.
3: Wow.
2: Are you ready for ours, Kirai?
3: Oh, dear, what have I done?
2: Oh, yeah.
6: Mr. President, how can we have a seat?
2: Well, hello there. How you doing? It's the last Late Late Show this season. Sorry, it's very upsetting. We have an amazing lineup tonight. Tom Brady is on the show. He is going to be amazing. He's a huge NFL star, though most of our audience will be disappointed when they find out that he's no connection to the Ham family whatsoever. Joe Duffy's farewell begins here. Amazing service that man has given to the nation. Sorry, I'm trying not to cry, but it is my thing. Also, Emmy, our Eurovision entry, will be singing live in studio. She sings about a dog who went into space and never returned. Oh, no. Have you all seen Marley and Me? Sorry, I'm sorry I don't mean to do that. Join us for an amazing Late Late Show after the news, which I never watch. See you then. It's the last of the season. Oh, no, I'm off again. Apologies.
4: Cunis now. In terms
7: sorry,
4: of...
7: no, I won't be able to stay long. I'm very busy. Very
4: and I warned you, don't keep running up and down at these cabinet meetings. No,
7: so much to do.
4: Like a 3-year-old who's after guzzling all the communion lemonade.
7: I can't stop moving or else somebody will make me enact the Occupied Territories Bill. I'm moving all the time.
4: You can leave any time you want. It would make any difference to us, Tullish.
7: But I'm important. You can tell by the amount of things I post on Insta promising to do things while nodding furiously. Furiously!
4: Oh, we're trying to have a cabinet meeting here now, so everybody settle down. Settle down.
7: There are wars breaking out everywhere that I must be ready. The world needs me.
4: Yeah.
7: Bang, bang.
4: I wish Heather was here to put him across her knee and give him a worse slap than he's getting from the opinion poll.
1: She's running for president.
7: Well, I will only allow her run for president now. Yeah. If she lets me do a walk and talk TikTok tour of the Oris like a Harris Home of the Year.
4: All right. Anyway, I want to say well done, Cabinet. 5 months on from the election so far, we've done absolutely nothing. Yay. And that is precisely the idea.
2: Well, now, we did pass laws to smash the record of the number of junior ministers who are doing even less than the senior ministers.
4: Sure, if the OP W has proven anything, it's that doing things ends in failure. I certainly didn't become Taoiseach by doing. I just hung around long enough, quietly enough, without anyone noticing.
7: Like a bathroom mould. Mouldy Michal.
4: Well, you know, some fungi can be very good for your gut, you know, like shiitake.
7: Yeah, the shiitake Taoiseach we should call you.
4: But look, it's going to be 9 dull days now before our next week off in June.
1: Wow.
4: So to ensure that you continue to do nothing and remain indistinguishable in Cabinet, I want to award some prizes.
1: Ooh, what did we win?
4: It is only bragging rights. Plus, you won't win anything, Pascal.
1: What?
4: You've been far too conspicuous, like far too much.
1: Well, I don't like to brag anyway. I prefer to chin wag. That way my dimples wag like a cute puppy's tail. So I look pooky even when I try to come up with new ways of saying the housing crisis.
7: How about shelter shite show?
1: Alliteration. I like it.
4: First off, well done to the ministers who are still the most notably invisible. Yeah. Helen McEntee.
8: I'm actually trying really hard.
4: Minister Carol McNeill.
9: Nobody's interested me since White Lotus ended. I don't know why.
4: Young Chambers.
9: I set up a task force to make infrastructure move more slowly and sound even more dull than me saying the word infrastructure.
4: Dara O'Brien. Nowhere to be seen. Good man.
1: Dara gets nothing done.
4: And now we come to the ones who are saddled with the most unexpectedly terrible jobs and have said a lot more than they would have planned to.
7: No, that's right.
4: I mean, we tried to hide Norma Foley and children, but it actually blew up, didn't
9: it? Thank you, Taoiseach, but the Grace report is so disastrous. I really miss those €9 million phone pouches in schools.
4: Also, Peter Burke. Is he Fine Gael or Fianna Fáil?
1: Honestly, Trump's tariffs are more torture than years ago trying to make small talk with Leo in a lift going from the first floor all the way to the second.
4: The other side, grand. And a boola bus to the cabinet folks that most people still haven't heard of. Take a bow, James Lawless and Martin Hayden, if you exist.
1: I've no idea who they are.
4: However, in terms of null point to the ministers doing and talking far too much, even if it's of no consequence whatsoever, that's you, Miriam.
2: It's Jim. I'm my own person, even though I'm actually on air way more than Miriam these days. I think I'm getting a summer chat show just talking about piecemeal immigration policy. You get a deportation and you get a deportation. Everybody gets
4: That's enough now. And Patrick O'Donovan, of course, God, is he never off the air.
7: I'm hearing Patrick Keelty is finishing the season already. These entertainment elites are getting flakier by

0: 90% of the time he's crying. Believe me, I know. Every night I think of all the renters in tears. And then I sleep really soundly, because I'm Pookie.
1: Oh. Anyway, in terms of
2: Pookie,
3: I want y'all to have a lovely summer.
4: Yay!
3: We can relax and enjoy watching the presidential pretenders get ripped to shreds.
4: Yeah.
3: In fairness, it'd nearly make you want to see Bertie give it a lash.
4: Wow.
3: You know, just to upset the apple tart. Like.
0: P.S. I don't like the word block.
5: Right, lads, I'm Johnny Smacks.
0: And I'm Johnny B.
5: Have you been keeping up with the skirt controversy this week, Johnny?
0: Oh, lad, you're going off of Dublin there now.
5: McDonald.
0: I think you mean to say skirt, not skort. Sounded like you're from Finglas or somewhere.
5: No, lad, skort.
0: You did it again. You've been spending way too much time in Dublin, lad. I was afraid this happening.
5: Ah, no.
0: What next? You're going to be listening to Aslan and standing in Hill 16, is it, huh?
5: Lad, let me spell it out for you.
0: What?
5: S-K-O-R-T, skort. It's half shorts, half skirt.
0: Wow.
5: What the Beors do wear when they're playing camogie league.
0: Ah, right, I get you now. Well, that seems like an absolute joke. They should be allowed to wear whatever the hell they want.
5: I totally agree. Of course, being a sound lad means saying the Beors can wear shorts if they want.
0: Sound.
5: And apparently, skorts are very uncomfortable.
0: Oh, tell me about it. I got the skorts after hitting some dodgy jambons last week.
5: Live by the deli counter, die by the deli counter.
0: Hey, speaking of supermarket deli counters,
5: what?
0: There's a lot of buzz around Gala lately. Oh, yeah, the sausage rolls must be out of this world. Even Rihanna showed up.
5: Are you sure it's not the Met Gala?
0: Maybe. All I know is you couldn't show up dressed in anything nice in the gala in golden on the N74 or you'd be laughed out of it by the lads.
5: Yeah, it is the Met Gala in New York. It's a fancy fashion thing, lad. You know, the only wedges you'd find there are giving Barry Keoghan an extra inch in his shoes.
0: And boy, does he need them. Do you think they might invite us next year, Smacks?
5: Well, we'd have to show up wearing something that'd make a real statement and push the boundaries of acceptable fashion.
0: Right.
5: I mean, Katy Perry once dressed as a hamburger, like.
0: Stall the digger. I wouldn't mind recreating Lady Gaga's raw meat outfit.
5: Oh, remember that?
0: Yeah.
5: Lady Galty, more like.
0: Imagine me wearing nothing but 500 rashers.
5: Oh.
0: Standing under an outdoor heater and every hungover young one in South Tipperary would show up with their mouths watering.
5: Class.
0: Yo.
5: Pure scandal.
0: Now, just looking at the calendar here again now, Johnny.
5: What?
0: Your revision is only a week away.
5: Unreal. Think we should be aiming for that too, you know?
0: Yeah.
5: I mean, if Dustin get the call up, so can we.
0: However, he did show up in a trolley, so, you know.
5: Actually, to be fair.
0: What?
5: That would go down a storm at the Met Gala in a trolley. 12 points.
0: But honestly, what has Ireland got to lose by sending us to Eurovision? We could make a song about 12 pints going to Ireland. What?
5: We'd blow that turkey away, lad.
0: No need, lad. I don't think they're in it this year, turkey.
5: Yeah, no, you missed it. All right.
0: Sorry,
5: yeah.
0: Lad.
5: No bother, yeah.
0: No, all I right. didn't mean not by it.
5: Cool. Cheers.
0: Okay.
5: Nice hanging out, Jake.
0: Are we okay? Right.
5: Lad.

they don't like it. So we're getting up and going down. High and low, looking right to left. If you see us coming, I think it's best

0: goal. Ross tootled it back.
1: So, yeah, no, the old dear is in the swimming pool when we rock up to the nursing home doing her, I don't know, hydrotherapy exercises. She's dancing to Shania Twain's Man, I Feel Like a Woman while holding a beach ball, and she has single-handedly cured me of my fetish for women in wet swimwear. Brett goes, should we come back when she's... He means decent. But I'm like, dude, don't sweat it. She doesn't have the embarrassment gene. It's a South Dublin thing. When she sees us standing there on the pool deck, she narrows her eyes but says nothing, which isn't the usual confusion. It's just that she has the eyesight of a mole and she'd prefer to see the world as a series of shapes and colours than wear glasses. I once saw her walk up to the Luke Kelly statue on South King Street and go, clean yourself up and get a job. Don't be expecting handouts from hard-working people like us. For the record, the old dear has never worked, hard or otherwise. I'm there, yeah, no, it's your children, as in, like, Ross and Brett, the brother/half-brother that you never told me about. Her face lights up like Heathrow's northern runway. She goes, quick, get me out of here. And Dallace, her nurse, arrives to help her out of the pool. My boys, she goes, spilling over the top of her swimming costume like a bottle of podium champagne. My boys, my boys, my boys. She rushes over to us. She gives Brett a hug and a kiss, but she has nothing for me. Although I'm not complaining, the poor dude's threads are suddenly drenched in her pool water. She goes, Ross, you've put on weight. I'm there, well, you've just cured me of my fetish for women in wet swimwear, so, you know, swings and roundabouts. Brett seems a bit taken aback by this back and forth. He's standing there with his mouth wide open. I'm there, dude, this is just the way we are with each other. The old dear smiles, not a pretty sight, and goes, and Ross wonders why he's still on his own. I'm there, I'm not on my own. I'm actually married. She goes, are you? Yeah.
2: Still?
1: Yeah, still.
2: To,
1: Surika.
2: Surika? Was that her name?
1: Yeah.
2: Are you sure?
1: Yeah, I'm sure. I mean, I couldn't tell you when her birthday is or our wedding anniversary, but important details like, you know, her actual fucking name have stayed with me for some reason. She goes, I thought it was something else. And then randomly, we're talking totally out of left field, she goes,
2: he has a libido like a rhinoceros, Brett. I don't know where he got it from because neither I nor his father was especially highly sexual.
1: Brett just nods and smiles patiently, which he can afford to do. She's talking about me, not him.
2: The worst years were his teens, she goes. 14 to 16. I'd be sitting in the drawing room reading a book or appreciating a piece of music, and then it would start overhead, the bed springs going squeak, squeak, squeak, and I would say to Charles, does that boy ever stop wanking?
1: I'm like, seriously? You can remember that, but you can't remember my wife's name.
2: She goes, and then these parents, usually the fathers, would ring the house and say, that idiot son of yours has broken my little princess's heart. And I would say, there's an important lesson I've discovered in the course of my life, Mr. Whatever your fucking name is, and it's this. With great beauty comes zero responsibility.
1: And I smile at the memory of her defending me, phone in one hand, cucumber gimlet in the other, her second or third of the morning, steeling herself before driving me to school. She's there.
2: Who is that woman you were engaged to, Ross?
1: I'm like, Surika. Like I said, we're married now.
2: Her father was never off the phone, she goes. Awful, awful man. I used to say to him, Ross can't help what he is. He's just a very, very sexual person with a high libido, similar to that of a rhinoceros, which is unusual because neither I nor his father would describe ourselves as sexual animals.
1: I turn to Brett and I go, see what you missed out on, dude. And then I suddenly feel bad because I can see this like sadness in the dude's eyes and I realise that he would have actually enjoyed it. And then, even though I was sure I hated it at the time, I start to think, typical me being sometimes deep, did I genuinely hate it? Was she that bad a mother? Or do all of our childhoods become unhappier as we get older?
2: Squeak, squeak, squeak, she goes. He was wanking, Brett.
1: I'm pretty sure he got that detail.
2: Above our heads, she goes. It would go on for hours and hours.
1: I'm like, yeah, no, let's skip the episode recap, will we? Brett just laughs and goes, you two are amazing. And he seems to genuinely mean it. And the old dear is there,
2: we understand each other, don't we, Ross? Despite never really getting on. You see, I never wanted children, but somehow I ended up having two.
1: I notice Brett look away. It's like Oxmuch, because I can guess what's going through his head. She gave him away for adoption, but she ended up keeping me, although that was only because people kept returning me whenever she left me on my pram outside Thomas's in Fox Rock. I'm there, dude, I honestly don't think you drew the shorter straw. And then the old dear goes,
2: I'm glad you two met. It makes me so happy to see my two boys together.
1: She smiles. She has a mouth like a bucket of dropped crockery. And in that moment, I suddenly have this overwhelming feeling of love towards her. And then she goes,
2: Brett, I want you to go back to America. I don't want you hanging around here waiting for me to die.
1: Brett's like,
2: I'm not going anywhere. I want to spend time with you. She goes, I'm sure your wife misses you. It's all right for Ross, what with him being a bachelor.
1: And they're, like I said, married for 22 years, some of them happy.
2: And she goes, Brett, go home, please, before Ross ruins your life.

0: Good morning. What's in the papers? Well, more Gaza, possible nuclear war, Trump trying to reopen Alcatraz. Jeez. Well, at least we got Eurovision to look forward to.
1: Now beset by geopolitical tensions.
0: I know. Joining us to discuss is our man in Europe, Marty Whelan.
1: This is Basil calling. Not Basil Fawlty, mind you, although I do have the moustache. No, Basil, Switzerland. Splendid place. Not a Swiss roll in sight, however. They don't actually have them, monsieur.
0: Yeah, that's just how the Swiss roll, like.
1: Okay.
0: So, for all the Eurovision agnostics out there, who is representing us this year?
1: Well, there's a wonderful Norwegian lady called Emmy, would you believe, and she beat Samantha Mumba. Poor Samantha didn't take it well at all. She did bust up with Donald skiing after it. Don't mention the war. Oh, no.
0: Right, yeah, a celebrity feud, is it? My Life magazine senses are tingling. What is Ireland's song this year?
1: It's called Like a Party. Says I, like a party? I love a party, madam. Oh,
0: careful now, that's the other Marty shtick. He might super injunct you, like.
1: The song is about a poor Soviet pooch blasted to space and left to perish up there, the poor crater. But apparently, she's still partying in the sky.
0: Yeah, Soviet dogs in space. I actually saw them play in Sir Henry's in 1992. Come here, who's going to win it, Marty?
1: Well, the favourites are Sweden with a ditty about saunas.
0: Yeah.
1: And if it wins, they'll finally overtake Ireland on the Eurovision leaderboard.
0: Yeah.
1: Disaster.
0: Ah, look, it's been 30 years since we were relevant. We need to let it go. Like, come here, there's an elephant in the room again.
1: Ah, yes.
0: Yeah.
1: Israel is back, despite the fact that they're bombing the living daylights out of Gaza and blocking the flow of humanitarian aid.
0: Oh,
1: look at Marty getting political.
0: Yeah.
1: They'll be asking me to join NECAP next.
0: Just for balance, can I just say that Hamas is all... what's the point? Even the GG is giving up at this stage.
1: He sent an official RT letter asking for a discussion on Israel's inclusion to keep the union sweet. But Ireland will not be withdrawing. Phew!
0: Right.
1: At least Marty can now enjoy his Baileys in peace now. Creamy moustache.
0: What's this about the EBU banning flags? So they really just don't want the Palestine one, isn't that it?
1: No other flags are allowed other than the country you support.
0: Yeah.
1: So no pride flags, trans flags, non-binary flags,
0: yeah.
1: Even the bear flag. Marty's a bit of a bear icon, you know.
0: What?
1: I'm what's referred to as a polar bear on account of the silver locks, you see.
0: Yeah. A final question. Do we have a chance at all, Marty?
1: There's a bigger chance of finding fungi line dancing in Dingle Harbour. That should be our next year's entry. Line dancing dolphins.
0: Oh yeah, line dancing dolphins, another great Cork indie band. All right, thanks, me and Marty.
1: Thank you. Basil out. Manuel.
2: Ireland's heartbeat.
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0: up on stage, I'm there to give the fans the best night of their lives, you know, that's my job.
1: Dermot, well, thank you so much for joining me today.
0: Thanks for having us.
1: Congratulations on the new album. It's getting rave reviews already, and I can see why. Obviously, it deals with like the housing crisis, cocaine epidemic, and other kind of heavy topics like that, but it also has this real kind of like hopeful, upbeat tone to it as well. Yeah. What was the inspiration behind that approach to it?
0: The album is kind of what I've learned up to now, you know, I'm nearly half a century now and I've travelled the world and just talked to wise people all up. Wherever I go, I talk to wise people, listen to them and just, you know, it's what I've learned and what I've learned through my own, existence and just all the lessons I've learned, all the solutions I've learned to, the modern day problems. I stuck them all into that album, you know, so I'm hoping it will help people through life, you know, give them ways out of, dead end streets where they're on the wrong track, you know. Mm-hmm. On the wrong frequency or wrong vibration. So there's a lot of healing in the album, you know. I just want to help people with the album.
1: 100%. And like one of the songs is called James McLean, and it's about the former Irish footballer. And obviously he deals with a lot of sectarian abuse.
0: Oh man, Jesus man, he was a modern warrior.
1: Can you tell me about that song and why you felt you had to, you know, tell his story or focus on his story?
0: It's kind of about sectarianism in all its forms, you know. Just hatred. You know, we have this precious life. We haven't got that long on the earth, you know, and to just be full of hate for the time you're here is what a waste, you know. It's just such a waste of life of energy, waste of life force, you know. Yeah, if you notice on the album, I have James McLean and then Born to Love, the next song is just about just throwing your life away, being filled with hate. But I just saw him out on his own, you know, taking on all this hatred of the hangover of the colonial years of England, you know. And all the superiority and, you know, the pride of this crazy pride of the colonies and slavery and starvation and, you know, murder. And just wanted to give him just a bit of a boost, you know, with the song and just tell him, we love you, you know, and fair play to you, you know.
1: 100%, because like, it's not necessarily water off a duck's back. I'm sure it bothers him from time to time, but he is, as you said, he's a warrior in the way he faces it.
0: Yeah, absolutely. The way I just saw clips of him there. And he caught the cup. Did you see that? They threw a cup at him, he just caught it.
1: Yeah. Has he responded to the song?

Ireland's heartbeat. Ireland's heartbeat. Celtic FM. Anytime, anytime, anywhere, anywhere, any device. 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

Ireland's heartbeat. 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

Paul Chereau, Gallagher, Clore Celtic. You're very, very welcome along to Celtic FM 98.5 on Australia's biggest public community radio station, on air 34 years, coming up soon to 35. An lí déag lá yon for fia fia she, the 19th day of September 2026, as we broadcast from the land of the Camaragal people on Sydney's lower north shore. Land never ceded to the British Empire. Did you know that? Never ceded. And we're all so lucky to be here, aren't we? Privileged. Well, well, well, what a week. You could say a seismic change in what's happening on freedom of speech. And wouldn't you know it, Irish culture at the very, very centre. How, unless you've really been locked away working hard, they're cancelling in their tens of thousands. That's right. Ed Sheeran, who we've featured on the programme for so many years, defended him when he was being attacked by British and English nationalists when he came out. And he came out about the fact that he said, "I am actually culturally Irish." Well, for a man that has a net worth of £420 million, upwards thereof, that's right, you heard that, getting close to half a billion quid, is Mr. Sheeran. He's abandoned his friends. Well, they were friends. Certainly his band. The band's supposed to be on the stage with him, Bioga. And Macklemore, a friend, he said, of 13 years, because he got a phone call from the powers to be. The owner of the Gillette Stadium in New England basically said, no, he's not allowed to say those words, free Palestine. And Ed said, oh, free Palestine, is that a problem? Yes. And if he appears on your next show, which is due in the stadium I own, well, there's going to be nothing happening there. And Ed said, well, you know, I'm apolitical, blah, blah, blah, blah, blah, blah. Well, Ed Sheeran found out this week what it actually means to be culturally Irish.

So, Ed Sheeran's band, Bioga, who also have been playing prior to Ed and themselves coming on stage, well, they stepped away, said, sorry, no, we agree with Macklemore when he said Free Palestine. You can't tell people what to say. Oh, but you know, politics and music. No, no, no. Sorry, in that case, we should have told people like Bob Dylan, for example. You're not allowed to say anything. What about Bruce Springsteen? So many others. But no, it's the wrong two words they're not allowed to say by the powers to be in the United States of America. We're not going to say anything, but we will relay to you another brilliant singer, a young fella. Now, every one of these bands, they have an awful lot of money to lose, including Phineas Baird O'Connell. Now, who might he be? Well, that's Billie Eilish's brother. Now, they're half Irish. Bioga, fully Irish. Macklemore, well, Haggerty, Irish background, very strong. Lucas Graham, a Copenhagen band. Now, you might think, oh, no Irish there. Well, actually, you'd be wrong. The lead singer of Lucas Graham, his dad, was Irish. In fact, he was a band promoter and actually died quite young at 61 from a heart attack. And they've all left him. And we've seen on the internet rounds this week, we might even see them all gathered together for the fled Sheeran tour. What do you think, Celtic FM 98.5? Let's share with you. You're going to see a lot of hype out there, but I think it's very important. And look, this is not. We have empathy for Ed Sheeran. However, he has made a very, very serious decision to not stay with his mates on this issue. And that is what the core of it is. In fact, Classic Hits FM radio back in Ireland have been flooded, along with other radio stations, but flooded by Irish people saying, no, we're not comfortable with Ed Sheeran's music on. They are the first radio station in the country to make a decision not to play Ed Sheeran's music. Now, what do you think of that? CelticFM@hotmail.com. 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Now, we had a lot of discussion in our small group earlier this week and unanimously decided that we're going to put him on the bench for a while. Come on, Ed. You were pushed into this. You were bullied into this, we believe. But still, you know, when you say you're apolitical, sorry, you've already made decisions and you're out there. You've made decisions politically to support Ukraine. You judge people by their actions, not their words. Isn't that right? Well, let's go to Aaron Rowe. He's an up-and-coming Irish artist, a dub from South County Dublin. And he is one of the people that has a huge amount to lose because he is just on the edge, on the verge of trying to crap things. This is what he said. I have made the decision to withdraw as a support act for Ed Sheeran's The Loop North American tour. I don't take the decision lightly. Ed has been a friend to me and has changed my life. I could never thank him enough for this. But as Irish people, we all know too well about genocide, forced famine, and violent occupation. We're relaying the words of Aaron Rowe to give you context with one of them, which speaks to all the people that have pulled out of support for Ed Sheeran. I can't stand by and allow billionaires to use their position of power to silence the rightful voices of those who speak up against Israeli genocide and who highlight the savage murder of children. I'd lose all respect for myself to carry on as normal, he said.
I need to be true to myself and my ancestors, who resisted colonization for centuries, we would add, and fought for a freedom that I enjoy today in Ireland. Now, he's around 20 years of age. He's been born in an era where Northern Ireland issues had dialed down because of the peace accord. And he finished off his statement, which was made very clear and pumped out on his site and amplified through multiple social media outlets. So there's no big deal in putting it out on the radio here in Australia, because this is what he said. And he said, "We'll repeat the last paragraph. I need to be true to myself and my ancestors who resisted colonization and fought for a freedom that I enjoy today in Ireland." And in capitals, he's put just above his name, Free Palestine. Two words that are so apparently controversial. Now, of course, there are people who support the state of Israel, and I'm sure they're not happy with what's happening. Well, the bots are out in big time onto the social media at the moment. This radio station is a multicultural radio station. We have Chinese, Mandarin, Cantonese programs. We have programs from the Philippine community, from the Arabic community. And also, on Mondays, the Israeli Connection, which is around this, it's backing up the Lebanese Arabic program, which would be interesting. But that's what we had back 34 years ago, where the Serbian program and the Croatian programs were happening back to back, along with the Irish. We're all happening on Saturday mornings back in Leichhardt, Little Italy here in Sydney. And so Bioga, which is the band that plays on stage, basically have said the same thing. And the others all supporting Macklemore, saying, no, we support what he said. We support the right to freedom of speech. And we won't be dictated to by billionaires that are friends of the Prime Minister of the State of Israel. Now, as we said, you may be in the very tiny minority that are outraged with what's happening. We'd love to hear from you. CelticFM@hotmail.com. We do encourage you to listen to the Israeli program, which is called Israeli Connections on Monday on 98.5 FM, for their views, of which there's no doubt they will be putting very, very strongly about what's happened. But this is massive. And Lucas Graham also pulling out. Phineas, Bioga, Macklemore, and Ed Sheeran, who said that he was culturally Irish. Well, I think he needs a bit more time to think about what it means to be culturally Irish. It's been a big week as well. The Irish president's sister has been broadcast on CNN, given her a mouthful. Now, this lady was, she's like her sister, both of them doctors, doctorates, PhDs, very smart, from the west of Ireland. And she basically gave CNN her very strong views on Trump's visit and his support for what's happening in the Holy Land. Very, very strong words. So, if you're wondering about the Irish community and why the Irish community are very strong supporters against colonialism, well, we suffered it for many, many hundreds and hundreds and hundreds of years under a brutal occupation by the Brits. Now, this is the British elite. It's not having a go at the people that were sent in because they were poor. Nevertheless, and various centuries are given free land, particularly in the north part of the country. And we've lived through that as a nation, as a culture. Now, people in Israel, we've seen, of course, have stepped up and said, well, look, this is just typical
typical Irish, they're all anti-Semitic in Ireland. Well, I'm not sure about that, but we'll give you that voice. You claim that Ireland has been anti-Semitic over the years, and that you also had to not send back your ambassador because of the anti-Semitic position that seems to be taken by the Irish people. That's fine. History will show what is happening and who are we to say in a number of years' time. The ICC will review what has been happening. They've already said, in their view, it is a genocide, so that's not controversial. It's not an opinion. That is what the ICC has said. They believe there is sufficient evidence to move it through the process. Once again, those with different views, go and listen to the Israeli Connection on Mondays on 98.5, and be respectful and be articulate. CelticFM@hotmail.com. Meantime, this program, we will be airing the bands, wonderful Irish bands, and people of Irish descent, the diaspora, that's what we're called. We've got tens of millions, and we've never seen more Irish come out to Australia in decades. So we have all the young Irish out here. And listen, please, we'd encourage also, if you're being taunted in certain parts because of your views, please don't get into an altercation. It's all a matter of education and information. A lot of people, unfortunately, have been brainwashed. Again, we'd say the same thing in Ireland about the way the Catholic Church largely brainwashed people, and then they were doing the work of the devil to children, which we will not go into, but you know exactly what we're talking about. The devil is very good at disguising himself, so he is on this planet. Celtic FM 98.5. Meantime, let's take a look at news stories from this week, and then we'll get straight into the music. Anish Kian Lianta, the Nurta, Olave, Eg Jack O Muraku. Taoiseach Micheál Martin said his meeting with British Prime Minister Andy Burnham is an opportunity to inject further momentum into the partnership between the two governments. The Taoiseach is meeting Burnham this weekend in Manchester, becoming the first international leader to visit Number 10, the new North of England outpost of Downing Street, as well as British-Irish bilateral issues like trade. The two leaders were discussing Northern Ireland, the planned EU-UK summit in November, and international issues ahead of next week's UN General Assembly. In their first meeting since Burnham became PM, but the two have met several times previously, particularly when Burnham was Mayor of Greater Manchester and led trade delegations to the Republic of Ireland. Burnham has said, I'm delighted to be hosting the Taoiseach, which is Irish Gaelic for leader, as the first international leader to visit Number 10 North. This is a historic moment and a very proud day for Manchester. Number 10 North is all about creating opportunities for working people and our partnership with Ireland as we improve the lives of people in both of our countries is a key part of that. There is much that we can achieve together, the British Prime Minister Burnham said, from our shared commitment to the Good Friday Agreement, to trade, to working with Europe and supporting Ukraine. We are the closest of friends, and I look forward to further strengthening that friendship. Ahead of the meeting, the Taoiseach said the momentum of the UK-Ireland relationship was being realised through the UK-Ireland programme of strategic cooperation. He said they will also discuss a number of matters relating to the North of Ireland, or Northern Ireland, whatever you want to call it, which he said will include the joint framework on addressing the legacy of the Troubles and the importance now of making progress in implementing what has been agreed for the sake of victims and survivors and wider reconciliation across these islands, he said.
We will also discuss how best to work in partnership to sustain the overall success of the Good Friday Agreement in all its parts in the time ahead, he said. Mr. Martin said the talks in Manchester will also cover EU and international issues, including Ireland's current presidency of the Council of the EU and the next EU-UK summit, the situation in Ukraine, in the Palestinian area of Gaza, and the Middle East more broadly, he said. 10 days ago, the UK announced a major change in policy on Israeli settlements in the occupied West Bank, joining the Republic of Ireland and 10 other countries in agreeing to ban trade with Israeli firms doing business in the West Bank. The meeting in number 10, North, comes at a time of fast-moving international diplomacy. On Wednesday, Burnham met NATO Secretary General Mark Rutte in Oxford. Later that same day, he met the Canadian Prime Minister, who loves to tell everyone of his Irish background, Mark Carney, in a very Irish city in Liverpool. That was in between European Commission President Ursula von der Leyen, yes, she's still in her job, offering Canada associated membership of the EU, and Carney's own speech to the European Parliament, setting out his ideas for a closer relationship. And Trump has made further threats against the EU as a result of that particular offer. Toshif Galera Geishuk, Le Celtic FM, Tommy Dunshaw, Gorte Sahern, either a Deha Clug, Gadi a Doya Clug, on air on Australia's biggest public community radio station, Sydney's 98.5 FM, and broadcasting around the state on digital radio. And you'll pick up CelticFM.ie/podcasts for our recent shows and other material and content of interest there, some highlighted shows. But all our shows are up on SoundCloud, and as much as we hate to promote social media because of the various agendas there, we are up there, and we do debate, being culturally Irish, of course, unlike others who aren't quite as culturally Irish as most Irish people are. As we mentioned earlier in the programme, I think that Ed Sheeran will be spending a lot of time reflecting on what it means to be culturally Irish. Celtic FM 5. Now this week there's been something else happening. A culture night and an invitation for absolutely everyone. And it's been the 21st edition of Culture Night hit the streets and venues across the country on Friday. Celebration. And wait for this. It'd be a great time.

0: the Irish arts. Hundreds of events taking place in villages, towns and cities, and everyone is welcome to explore throughout the weekend to see, hear and experience cultural activities in their local areas. Well, well, what a week for them to have this happening, given the explosive issues that have occurred across the Atlantic Ocean with Irish culture clashing with billionaire interests. Celtic FM 98.5. Now, the other big news this week, a 22-year-old man has received Irish citizenship at a ceremony in Dublin, and he said the new citizenship rules, which the Irish government are moving through to, have been brought to Cabinet, and it'll be more difficult for some, he said, but hopefully not too difficult. Adrian Egbonilla moved to Ireland from Venezuela when he was 2 years old, and he applied for citizenship after 20 years in the country when he has become a full adult, he said. I'm about 20 years now waiting for the citizenship. Rules about getting citizenship are set to be tightened. That was announced by the Minister for Justice, Jim O'Callaghan, a week ago. They include an increase in the requirement of residency in the country, rising by 3 years from 5 to 8 years. A language proficiency test, some knowledge about Irish society, and proof of economic self-sufficiency are also expected to become requirements under the new legislation. Many people attending Irish citizenship ceremonies in Dublin have said it had already been a long wait. Celtic FM 98.5. I think it might be time for music. 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
4: It's Misha Ryan. August is Misha McLemore. August is even Lynn Ongelga. Woo!

0: yaşa tosi. 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Kunik şiir mey. Not bach will go now, he ain't have gone that way. It makes me a very number hill, may not be an ounce of suicide, main nish, well nish talk.
1: I'm worth so slow, call me the right kind of the love, I'm so single, lots of bone. Free shivers to X meter.
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0: Yoga. That's the band that was on stage with Ed Sheeran for the last while. Won't be anymore, and there won't be warming up from Bioga. For those Gaelgore amongst you, Bioga is the Irish Gaelic for lively, and that's what they are. They're from County Kerry. They were formed back in, would you wait for this, 2002, so they've been going for nearly a quarter of a century. Although the original four members of the band hail from County Antrim, County Derry in Northern Ireland. The lineup features Damian McKee on accordion, Sean O'Graham, pianist Liam Bradley and Eamon Murray on bowron. Niamh Dunn is from County Limerick and she joined in 2005. And would you believe, in 2017, they backed Ed Sheeran for a performance of Nancy Mulligan during his headline performance at the Glastonbury Festival. And in 2026, they did join the Loop Tour of the United States, but withdrew following the controversy centred on comments made by support performer Macklemore. As we mentioned, Celtic FM 98.5. Bioga, lively. There's a bit of Gaelic for you to embrace and to learn.
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last night, and there's been no real punishment for that. I think if the FAI took the lead,

There you go. Now, again, there's different views on this. The vast majority of people in Ireland don't want that game going ahead in the next couple of weeks. And that song, the another reason why they've included that song is top of the charts, so it is online. So it's had a huge number of downloads and it's top of the chart. So we share that, but once again, Israel takes a different view. The game needs to go ahead, and they call out Ireland as being anti-Semitic. That's the view they have. It's a difficult position for the players to be in. It'll be interesting to see if a number of them will, in fact, pull out. That may occur. And speaking of occur, Brian Kerr was the manager, featured former manager for many years of the Republic of Ireland soccer team in that song that was put together by Martin Leahy. The Americans pronounce that surname Lay, but Martin Leahy is a prominent fellow in the music biz back in Ireland. Again, CelticFM@hotmail.com. And for Israel's view, we encourage you to have a listen in to the Israeli Connection, which gets broadcast here on this multicultural station with various views on what's happening on the international scene. CelticFM@hotmail.com is our email address. Israeli Connections on Mondays on 98.5 FM. Now, this fellow's coming to town very, very soon. He's been doing a few gigs around Ireland and the UK. So he has Dave Lofts is his name. He's from County Wicklow, which is where Jose Byrne is from, and where the great boxer, she's wrapped things up now, Katie Taylor. He's based in Waterford, where he returned after serving in the Irish Defence Forces. So he would have no doubt been stationed as a peacekeeper in Lebanon, as the Irish Defence Forces are and have been for the last 40 to 50 years. That will be no longer the case in the next 12 months. And he is coming to Sydney very, very soon. Paddington RSL, October the 17th, is when Dave Lofts is going to be here. And there's still some tickets available for that. So you should check that out. This is a track he recorded just a few weeks ago on one of the Irish radio stations. It's a track that is quite popular in Ireland. So it is. We're delighted to be able to share this with you. The track is called Holy on Celtic FM.

He's at, as we said, Paddington RSL in October. Still some tickets left there. So do check that out. Dave Loss from County Wicklow. So he is. Celtic FM 98.5. And here's Lucas Graham, the lead singer of which his dad's Irish, Danish, grew up in Daneland, in Denmark. His father died. His father was involved in the music industry. He was a band promoter there, so fairly apt. And I'd be amazed to see how successful Lucas Graham as a band has been over the last decade or so. Celtic FM 98.5.

And it's time to give you some business news. But first up, currency. If you're traveling, planning some travel, an Aussie dollar will get you 62 cents euro, 71 cents if you're heading through the States, and 53 pence sterling. Now, interest rates, they're looking like they're all going to move upwards. Certainly, that's the tip in Australia after the Americans moved theirs during the week. And European Central Bank President Christine Lagarde said on Friday, kept the door open to leaving her post early, replying, "We'll see," when asked if she would remain in the position until her term ends in October 2027. And she said that rate hikes will depend on the future. That's deeply insightful. Fall in job postings, but hiring demand is steadying in Ireland this week, and Stripe are providing payments platforms now for the Brown Thomas Arnott's group. Yes, Brown Thomas and Arnott's are all the one business these days.

Celtic FM 98.5 as we wrap up another program. Have a fantastic week. Have a fantastic weekend. Slán agus beannacht. And before we say goodbye again, we mention as well at the front of the program about Irish culture clashes with American business interests, and the words Free Palestine are not allowed to be said on certain stages in America. All Irish bands supporting Ed Sheeran having left. We will be watching that unfold and the reactions to that. It has caused an absolutely seismic shift between the right of freedom of speech. Your thoughts, CelticFM at hotmail.com. And as we again mention on the show, Israeli Connection will give you a different perspective on what they see as has happened there. As we, from an Irish perspective, given we're intimately involved in what's happened, and as I say, the internet exploded this week. Meanwhile, Slán agus beannacht agus go n-éirí an Bóthar libh go léir.

Ireland's heartbeat. Sydney's Celtic FM, 98.5 and digital.

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1: 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And this is Father Stuart Mansell, and with me I have...
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1: Today's program titled, Who Were the Martyrs? The martyrs were bold, were strong. The martyrs represented both men and women, young children, families. They were resilient, and they give us a wonderful model how we too can be resilient and strong and bold and fearless. Friends, that teaches us to be courageous. That teaches us to be never be scared from anyone, but only God. And ones that gave their lives for Jesus and not been scared. Let us get ourselves ready for a gospel reflection. Turn to the Gospel of St. Luke, reading from chapter 10, from verse 21 to verse 28.

Now we're ready for gospel reflection. Turn on Gospel of St. Luke, chapter 10, and be reading from verse 21 to verse 28. In the name of the Father, Son, Holy Spirit, one God, Amen. In that hour, Jesus rejoiced in the Spirit and said, I thank you, Father, Lord of heaven and earth, that you have hidden these things from the wise and prudent and revealed them to babes. Even so, Father, for seeing good in your sight. All things have been delivered to me by my Father, and no one knows who the Son is except the Father, and the Father is except the Son, and the one to whom the Son wills to reveal him. Then he turned to his disciples and said, Blessed are the eyes which see the things you see, for I tell you that many prophets and kings have desired to see what you see and have not seen it, and to hear what you hear and have not heard it. And behold, a certain lawyer stood up and tested him, saying, Teacher, what shall I do to inherit eternal life? He said to him, What is written in the law? What is your reading of it? So he answered and said, You shall love the Lord your God with all your heart, with all your soul, with all your strength, and with all your mind, and your neighbor as yourself. And he said to him, You have answered rightly. Do this, and you will live. Glory be God, the Father, Son, Holy Spirit, one God, now and forevermore. Amen. Friends, what is your reading of it? What shall I do to inherit eternal life? What do you think you should do? How should I conduct my life? How should I live my life? How should I engage with my family, with my children, with my workmates, with those around me? How should I live my private life? And when we look at the scriptures, there are many answers for us. One answer will say to us, live the Ten Commandments. Another one will say, live all the statutes and ordinances that the Bible has instructed us with. Another answer will also direct us to the parables of the kingdom, the parables of that Jesus spoke about. Another one will lead us to, if you want to be perfect, go and sell everything, come and follow me, and become like St. Anthony the Great, where he sold everything when followed Jesus into the heart of the desert. Another one might look at, Jesus made very simple answer, the kingdom of God is about righteousness. Then how do I live a righteous life? How do I live a righteous life in my own setting? My new friends, my setting is different to yours. Yours different to your neighbor, and the neighbor different to his neighbor or her neighbor. We all have different settings, but we have all one goal. The goal is, friends, that we may acquire and inherit the kingdom of God. Mind you, the word inheritance tells us a very clear thing. We don't deserve it, but we are given the inheritance. Just like folks give inheritance in the will. I give my will to John Black, to Joe Black, to John Smith, to Mary Smith, and I'll give them, you know, my house, my car, my $1 million, all my wealth that I earned. Mind you, did we deserve that inheritance? The answer is no. We don't. But God the Father, Jesus the Son of God, the Holy Spirit gives us inheritance that we do not deserve whatsoever. But Jesus has given us this freely because we have accepted him as Son of God, the Messiah, the Christ. And Jesus said, if only you believe, if you come and follow me. And
when we look at all that Jesus promised us, this wonderful expression of life, a wonderful expression of eternal life, because we become His disciples, we become followers, we become sons and daughters of the kingdom of God. St. Paul made wonderful expression. We find it also in the epistles. That is, the kingdom of God is about righteousness, peace and joy in the Spirit. Again, Jesus speaks about righteousness. What is about this righteousness? And that is how we live our life. A life that is focused on purity, a life that is focused on holiness, a life that's focused on sanctified life, a life that is focused on living a path of godliness, a life that is focused on being truly a Christian son and Christian daughter. Let's proceed further. Do I sit with my Lord, with my God? Do I raise my heart to Him? Do I desire Him? Do I desire Christ in my life? Do I desire Christ in my thoughts? Do I desire Christ in my struggles? Mind you, we all have struggles. There's not one of us that don't have struggles. We all have struggles. Struggles on a daily basis. Do we invite Jesus into my life? All these things, by the way, tells us, what is your reading? That's what Jesus tells us. Okay, my son, my daughter, what do you think you should do? And I say, Lord, I need you. I want you. I want you to hold my hands. I want to hold my right hand. I want you to walk with me. I struggle every day, Lord. I struggle every day, Lord, with temptations, with tribulations. And Lord, I'm constantly being bombarded by so many things that are no good. Lord, you are the possessor of my soul. One of the songs that I love very much is Amazing Grace. Because the song, by the way, tells us, grace is what opened my eyes to see Jesus. Grace was the one that allowed me to be, have my heart accept Christ. Amazing grace, how sweet is your sound. Amazing grace, it was God that found me. It was not me that found God, but grace. And that grace is the work of the Holy Spirit. That grace, by the way, allows me to experience Jesus in my life. And today, the rich man, or the lawyer, not the rich man, but the lawyer himself, asking him concerning this question. That question is in and on the lawyer. Ask him a simple question. Teacher, what shall I do to inherit eternal life? Unfortunately, humanity, by the way, wants the easy way out. There's no easy way out. We've got to really struggle for our eternal life. We've got to really struggle for purity. We've got to really struggle for life of righteousness. We've got to really struggle that we become strong in the Lord, faith in the Lord, just like the martyrs. Were bold, fearless. They were honest, honest in their word, honest in their life. And they accepted whatever that came through them. And the struggle that they had was quite a fair bit. We too have our own struggles, our struggles that really test our love for God, test our spirituality, test us who we are before the Lord God. Nothing comes easy, friends, but everything comes with a price. We all pay a price. A price. Do we want Jesus in our life? Do we want God in our life? Do we really want God to take our life, meaning our hands, walk with us? Do we want God to solve our problems? Do we want God to be our stronghold
and our lives. That way we say, Jesus, thank you for everything you've given us. Thank you, Jesus, for the life that you've given us. Thank you, Jesus, for the strength you've given us. Thank you, Jesus, for everything. We don't realize the gift that God has given us. We don't realize the free gift that God has given us. We don't realize the free gift of the heaven that God will give us, the kingdom of heaven. Remember what you said, my Father's house has many mansions, many rooms, and if not wasn't so, I would not have told you so. But Jesus prepared a place for us. But that place for us can only happen when we give our lives to God, give our lives to Jesus, allow Jesus into our lives, into our world. Let God into our world. Let God into our space. Let God into our thoughts, into our hearts. Friends, this is Father John Mansell for Coptic Voice Radio.

My name is Jeremiah. This segment I'd like to contemplate with you on who were the martyrs. The Coptic Orthodox Church celebrates and respects the martyrs for their faith, heroism, and unwavering loyalty to Christ. These giants of the faith were willing to confess the name of Christ and witness to the truth of his person, to the point of severe, merciless torture and even death. Unfortunately, it's easy for us to feel disconnected from the martyrs. After all, it's hard to relate to someone with whom we have very little shared experience. But when we understand our Christian calling, it is easier to relate to the martyrs. The call to martyrdom is the call of every single Christian. We are all called in different ways to be martyrs for Christ. In Greek, the word martyr signifies a witness who testifies to a fact that he has knowledge about from personal observation and or experience. The martyrs or confessors and witnesses were generally people who were in deep relationships and communion with God. They had first-hand knowledge of God and his love for creation. This personal and intimate experience with God was the foundation for their martyrdom and witness. They were able, to the point of death, to stand before kings and religious leaders and declare their love for God because they first experienced God's love for them. For example, Saint Mina the Wonder Worker first lived as a monk and once said, "I have seen sin and corruption. I have left it and fled far away. I will abide in the desert and shall see my God." It was the connection he built with God in his early life and in the desert that gave him the grace and courage to approach martyrdom and to become a witness. This God-given grace and courage called him out of the desert to witness the truth. Saint Mina went out of his way to witness to the truth as a result of his deep connection with God. Many other martyrs and witnesses gave up their lives to declare the truth. In the West, people have not been called regularly to witness Christ in their death, but we are called to be martyrs and witnesses for Christ in various other ways. We are called to witness to Christ in our behavior, in upholding the beliefs and truths of the Church, and in our fight against sexual immorality. This is not easy and may come with consequences. We may be ridiculed, ostracized, or even cancelled. While we may not be killed, our martyrdom and witness is no less difficult and by no means any less of an offering of love to God. We must remember, however, that the source of divine grace and courage to witness to Christ is rooted in a real spiritual life, a strong, deep relationship with God. As we see in the life of Saint Mina, our ability to be martyrs and witnesses for Christ is inseparable from a life of holiness and life in the mysteries of the Church. As we take a closer look, we see that the martyrs in their martyrdom demonstrated the deepest form of love towards God. Our Lord Jesus Christ said, "Greater love has no one than this, than to lay down one's life for his friends," as read in the Gospel of St. John, chapter 15, verse 13. The martyrs loved God more than their personal lives, and they laid down that life for him. In their martyrdom, they not only displayed the depth of their love to God, but it also contains the depth of their courage. It was with the depth of courage that they witnessed to Christ publicly, even though the consequences of their witness may have led to their death. This is why St. John the Baptist, for example, whom the Lord described as among those born of women, there was not risen one greater than John the Baptist, as we read in the Gospel of St. Matthew, chapter 11, verse 11, was a witness and a martyr at the same time. We also notice that our fathers, the apostles, who received the faith from our Lord Jesus Christ and spread it in the world, almost all ended their lives with martyrdom. This is with the exception of St. John the Beloved, who ended up being severely tortured more than those who were martyred. The martyrs, therefore, have the depth of love for God, whom they loved more than their lives. They also have the depth of faith, the faith which they held on to until death, and this faith was not stopped by any threats or sufferings. They fulfilled the true depth of our Lord Jesus Christ's command, "You shall be witnesses to me,"
as we read the book of Acts, chapter 1, verse 8.

who preserved the faith for us with their blood until it was given to us intact. This is why we consider the martyrs to be the seeds of faith and the foundation of faith in the church. It is possible for anyone to witness to the Lord, but it is not possible for just anyone to die because of their witness to the Lord. They were therefore an example to all the believers in their love, and in their faith, and in their witness to the Lord, and also for their courage. When we read the stories of each one of these saints, we find that they had complete faith in their witness to the Lord, and they had exceptional courage. In their steadfastness and bearing their sufferings, they were brave. Martyrdom began from the beginning of Christianity and has remained with her throughout her journey through time. It started from the beginning of Christianity, for as our Lord said, in the world you will have tribulation. Many are those who tried to run away from this tribulation, but the martyrs did not run away from tribulation. Rather, they bore it and persevered through it. He said to them, the time is coming that whoever kills you will think that he offers God service, as read in the Gospel of St. John, chapter 16, verse 2. He also said to them, I send you out as sheep in the midst of wolves. When our Lord Christ called people to Christianity, he did not call them to a path strewn with rose petals, but he told them you will be taking a path containing tribulation and the threat of death. Despite this, they bore and were patient and steadfast all their lives. There even came a time when death was desired by people. It was not just the overcoming of the fear of death, but it had become a desire for them to depart this world and be with Christ. As St. Paul says, having a desire to depart and be with Christ, which is far better, as we read in the book of Philippians, chapter 1, verse 23. To the extent that once 30,000 Copts went out of Damanhur towards Alexandria, seeking martyrdom, and they sang hymns and praised God on the way, death had become a desire to them. What is amazing is that someone like St. John the Baptist received his martyrdom whilst Christ was still on the earth. It was possible for Christ to have saved him if he so wished. However, our Lord allowed for him to be martyred so that he can also add to St. John's crowns the crown of martyrdom. From those martyrs who love martyrdom, there is also the great St. Ignatius, the Bishop of Antioch, and who the Antiochian patriarchs are named after to this day. They take the name Mare Ignatius as well as another name. This saint was being taken to Rome to be martyred, and the believers in Rome wanted to save him from death and kidnap him from his captors and prevent him from being brought before the emperor. St. Ignatius sent them a remarkable letter, which can be found in the writings of the Apostolic Fathers, as he is considered an Apostolic Father. In it he tells them quite plainly that he feared that their love for him was going to cause him harm. Having laboured all this way in his life to this point, are they going to cause him to begin the journey again? They are going to throw him to the lions, and that if the lions did not eat him, he will provoke them into eating him. It is a wonderful letter in the writings of the Apostolic Fathers. This saint was ultimately thrown to the lions that devoured him. But in that night he appeared in the spirit to the believers and strengthened them. The people by martyrdom used to feel the approaching joy of meeting Christ and meeting those in heaven, and this was for them far more important than the joys of this earth. So in addition to their faith in Christ and Christianity, they believed in heaven and the angels. They used to consider death to be the quickest way to paradise. In conclusion, the spiritual lesson is that we must walk in their ways, in the ways of the martyrs. St. Augustine was once asked by someone, he wished to be a martyr, but how could he, given that the era of martyrdom had passed? St. Augustine said to him, if your heart has the same desire as the martyr, then you are counted as a martyr. Having the desire of the martyr means we have no desire or care for this world. We need to notice that the Church also used to encourage the believers by telling them the same thing, and not to have a care for this world. Whenever they attend the church, it would tell them, do not love the world or the things in the world. The world is passing away,
and all the lust of it,

But he who does the will of God abides forever, as read in the book of 1 John, chapter 2, verses 15 and 17. A continually repeated lesson for the believers. If we take up our call for martyrdom, we undertake to walk a very difficult road. The martyrs are both our companions and protectors on this road. Let us follow their example. Let us build meaningful relationships with them. Let us ask for their prayers. Let us not treat them as the saints of a bygone era, because they are not. After all, the 21 martyrs of Libya were called to martyrdom through death. Their martyrdom and witness was spectacular and shook the whole world. We are called, albeit in a different way, to shake the world through our witness and martyrdom for Christ. Thank you, Father Shenouda.

about one of our popes, who was actually Pope Peter the First, who was also known as the Seal of the Martyrs. Pope Peter was actually the 17th pope, and his dad was actually a priest. As a matter of fact, he was one of the eldest priests in Alexandria. His name is Theodosius. His mother's name was Sophia. They were actually God-fearing people, however, they didn't have any children. So on the day of the feast of the martyrdom of St. Peter and St. Paul, his mom went to the church to celebrate the feast. But she saw a lot of the other ladies that have had children, and she herself was yearning to be a mother for a child. So she started crying, and she asked Jesus Christ and to say, "Hey, I want to have a child. Bless me with a child." And it was actually that night that both St. Peter and St. Paul have appeared to her, and they told her that your prayers have been answered by the Lord, and the Lord will actually give you a child, and his name was Peter. And they also informed her that she should actually go to the Pope, and he would actually give her a blessing. And at the time, it was Pope Thaouna who was sitting on the See of St. Mark. So as soon as she woke up, she went to her husband, and she told him exactly what she had seen. And her husband actually agreed and said, "Right, let's go and get the blessings from the Pope." So after the Pope had blessed her, soon after she found that she was pregnant, and she actually got the child, and his name was Peter. However, when he was actually 7 years old, they took a page out of the book of Samuel and basically gave the child to the Pope to be like a special entourage for him and to serve him directly. And then he went into the theological college. So he actually grew up in the church, and he grew up to learn everything like that. And he was then ordained as a deacon. After a while, he was ordained as a priest. And he actually used to be the second hand of the Pope in a lot of the things that the Pope was doing at the time. So because of this, the Pope actually had a will to say, "This is the person who will precede me as the Pope of the Coptic Orthodox Church." And shortly after the death of Pope Thaouna, Pope Peter then became the person to be sitting on the See of St. Mark. In his era, where he actually sat as a pope and a patriarch, he actually embraced a lot of the theological teachings and taught a lot of theological teachings. And there was actually a period of good knowledge that was being passed around and good spirituality that's being passed around. However, there was actually a period also where Arianism was a thing. So he was the person who actually stopped Arius excommunicated him. But he also met a lot of pushback from King Diocletian at the time, as he was prosecuting the Christians. So King Diocletian was telling him to go back to paganism, to the point that there was actually another priest that Diocletian had managed to convert back to paganism. So that priest's wife, she had two children, and therefore she could not baptize him. So she sent her children back to Alexandria to be baptized by the hands of Pope Peter at the time. So he actually wanted to baptize them, but also this is where the miracle also happened, where every time he came to baptize the children, the water would turn into rock, and this actually happened three times. So he asked her about what had happened, and she told him that she had baptized him by her blood, and she drew blood from her own to baptize her children. And he said, "This is where you only get the one chance of the baptism, and you had already made that baptism in the blood." And as I mentioned earlier, this is also the period where Arius came to be popular and known, and it was Pope Peter the First who actually told him a lot to go back to what he was saying and what he was teaching, and he refused. So this is where the excommunication happened. And then he obviously kicked him out of the church. So Arius then goes and talks to King Maximianus, and he told him about the Pope Peter, and he told him that, "Hey, Pope Peter is actually telling the people to not worship your idols." So therefore, that also made
that Maximianus, the king, very angry, and he sent her multiple times to say, hey, go back to teaching other people that they should be worshipping the idols and worshipping my gods. And Pope Peter always said no. So when he actually got so sick of him and got so tired of him, he sent his guards to go and martyr the patriarch. Now, what was really interesting is that they, when the armies, the sergeants of the army and the generals of the army went to Alexandria, they actually destroyed a good majority of the houses, and they took money, and they even took the women and the children, and they actually killed about 840,000 by the point of the sword, by starvation, by neglect. So when they went back to this to Alexandria and they captured the Pope and they threw him in jail, everyone, that when they figured out that the Pope was thrown in jail, they all went to the jail cell or the jail doors. They tried to force him out. They tried to get him out. So this is why the head sergeant was actually scared that the general security of the place would be of an issue. So he said that they would actually kill him tomorrow. They would carry out the punishment of the execution tomorrow. So when our beloved Saint Peter here saw that this is what's going to happen and this all commotion is going to cause a massive issue, he basically wanted to be martyred. He said it's better for me to go and submit my soul into the hands of Christ. And then he told, he basically sent out to all the kids, that the children outside, and all the men and the women that are outside, and he said to them, hey, look, this is what is going to happen, and Peter is going back that saying to the Lord. So he said all the time, hey, so don't worry about it, it's all going to be good. But what really happened is that when Saint Peter here was all the time heading, or when he was heading into the place of the execution, they were going to cut off his head. So he asked for a simple prayer, and he actually prayed in the jail cell and everything. But in front of the grave of the Apostle Saint Mark, he was saying, right, this is the time for me to pray, and he asked for a chance to pray. So when he got the chance to pray, he basically said to God, I want my blood to be the last blood shed for all of the humanity. I want my blood to be the last blood that Christian martyrdom will stop right here. And he heard a virgin's voice from the place. She was saying, Amen. So as if he is to say, as you wish. And then when he finished his prayer, he was then beheaded. And what was really interesting is that when the swordsman pulled back his sword, his body remained where it is, and everybody from the town went and got his body and grabbed his body and his head, and they actually put him on the chair of the patriarch and the Pope, because in his life, he refused to actually sit on that chair, because he used to always say, how can I sit there? This is the chair of the Lord of the Lords. He was always very humble, yet he carried his faith and he kept his faith up until the last breath. And with his death, this is when, after that, the Christian persecution died out, and it then became, he became then the seal of the martyrs, or the end of the martyrs. May his blessings be with us all.

Greetings, my name's Abraham, and today I'll be talking to you about St. Mark the Martyr. St. Mark is truly significant in our church. That's because he's our first patriot. And not only that, he brought the gospel to Egypt, and he started the Coptic church. And not only that, he showed that our church is established by the blood of martyrs. So it started with his blood. When the pagans tied a rope on his neck and dragged him. And this is where it is truly significant. And not only that, in the gospel, throughout the gospel, the story of St. Mark is remarkable. From being in the 70 disciples and being the one who were there in Pentecost, whose house became the place where the Spirit of the Lord descended upon all the others. And this is where he became an example to us that we should follow his footsteps and be prepared to be martyred. And knowing that St. Mark, you can see he was willing to give his life up for the Lord's sake. He went with boldness, knowing that he will eventually be martyred for the Lord's sake. So therefore, let us be like St. Mark as well. Thank you, Father Shinoda, and back.

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Again, I say rejoice.

0: Hi, I'm Eli, and I will be talking about Saint Rebecca and her four children. Saint Rebecca was a mother in Upper Egypt, and they lived in Kamola. They were devoted to God, and in this period of time, if you are a Christian, you would get executed or forced to deny God and worship idols. Saint Rebecca and her children, Saint Agathon, Saint Peter, Saint John, Saint Amun, and Saint Amuno, got a dream from the Lord. In this dream, he informed them that they would be executed in his name and receive crowns of martyrdom once they arrived in heaven. This overjoyed the family, and they woke up really joyful. They went to confess their faith for Christ in front of the governor in the city of Cus. This enraged the governor, and he tried to convince them to deny the Lord. They refused. So he tortured them, though they took with joy. He was advised instead to take them to Alexandria to not stir the people who widely loved the family. In Alexandria, they stood before the governor of Alexandria in a city called Shubra, and his name was Arminius. He tortured them all, hacked their bodies, cast them in boilers, and even squeezed them with wheels. He eventually crucified them head down. This, although, did not have an effect. Christ raised all of them whole until the governor and all his people were so very deeply ashamed. The governor finally beheaded them all and cast their bodies into the sea. God sent a dream to a rich man with a boat to go into the sea and retrieve their bodies. The man did so, and he took their bodies to the church, which much people now visit and receive the family's blessings. From Saint Rebecca, we can learn deep faith in God and the commitment to her faith. We can learn from her children to obey and follow and trust the plan of God, no matter where it takes us. As even though they died, they lived peacefully in heaven for all of eternity with crowns of martyrdom. They also teach us that trusting God can lead us to peace, because even when Saint Rebecca was being tortured, she thought of God and his love for her and her family and became overjoyed even during this moment of pain for her and all her children. Thank you for listening, and back to you, Abuna Schnoda.
1: Hi, my name is Esther, and I'll be talking to you about Saint Esther, a woman of courage and faith. Saint Esther was a Jewish young woman who became the Queen of Persia. She was raised by her cousin Mordecai, who cared for her like a daughter. Esther lived during a difficult time when her people were in great danger. Although Esther was afraid, she trusted God and chose to do what was right. She used her position as queen to protect her people. Mordecai reminded Esther that perhaps God had placed her in her position for an important purpose. Who knows whether thou art come to the kingdom for such a time as this? Esther chapter 4 verse 14. Esther understood that she had a responsibility. She asked her people to fast for her before she went to the king. Go gather together all the Jews and fast for me. Esther chapter 4 verse 16. Esther did not depend only on her own strength. She turned to God through fasting, prayer, and trust. Esther showed us that when we face difficult situations, we should not give up or be controlled by fear. We can pray, ask God for guidance, and then courageously do what is right. Her words show willingness to sacrifice herself for others. If I perish, I perish. Esther chapter 4 verse 16. This teaches us that true courage is not the absence of fear. Courage means trusting God and doing what is right, even when we are afraid. What can we learn from Saint Esther? We can learn to pray before making difficult decisions. For example, Esther asked others to fast with her before she acted. We can also be courageous. Esther used her position to help people who were in danger. And we can also stand up for what is right. We should not remain silent when someone needs our help. We can trust God's plan. God uses each person to accomplish something good. We can think about others. Esther was willing to put the safety of her people before her own comfort. Sometimes God gives us opportunities to help others at school, home, or in our community. We might feel too young, nervous, or afraid to speak up or help. St. Esther reminds us that God can work through us even when we are young, as long as we trust Him. We can ask ourselves, how can God use me to help someone today? Let us pray that God gives us the courage of Esther, the wisdom to make good decisions, and a heart that cares for others. Let's pray together. Lord Jesus Christ, give us courage like Esther. Help us to trust you when we were afraid. Teach us to pray before making decisions and to stand up for what is right. Help us

0: name's Kayla, and today I'm going to talk about St. Marina. St. Marina was born in Anuch of Pisidia in the late 3rd century. Her parents were noble and wealthy pagans. In fact, her father was the chief of the local pagan priest. When Marina was just 5 years old, her mother passed away. Her busy father sent her to live in the countryside under the care of a nursemaid. Unknown to the father, the nanny was devout and practicing Christian. The nanny did not just talk about Christian faith, she lived it out. Every night, she told Marina the stories of courage and love of the Christian martyrs. Inspired by these testimonies, young Marina secretly converted, fell deeply in love with Jesus, and vowed to remain a virgin dedicated entirely to God. When she turned 15, her father died. By this time, she was open about her faith, which led her pagan relatives to disown and abandon her. One day, the Roman governor of the region saw Marina out in the fields tending to her nanny's sheep. Captivated by her extreme beauty, he ordered his guards to bring her to his palace so he could marry her. When brought before the governor, St. Marina was fearless. She proudly declared, "My name is St. Marina, my home is Anuch, and I believe in the Lord Jesus Christ." The governor was distressed to hear that she was a Christian, but tried to sway her with promises of intense wealth, royal status, and power if she would just sacrifice to Roman pagan idols. Marina completely rejected his offers, stating that earthly glories mean nothing compared to the eternal life promised by Jesus. Enraged by her, the governor ordered her to be brutally tortured. She was scraped with iron combs and burned with torches. Despite the agony, she refused and kept praying. She was then thrown into a dark, deep dungeon. While St. Marina was praying in her dark cell, Satan attempted to break her spirit by terrifying her. First, a terrifying giant appeared and swallowed her whole. Inside the beast's stomach, Marina made the sign of the cross and prayed. The power of the cross caused the dragon to burst open and she emerged entirely unharmed. Next, the devil appeared to her in human form to mock her. St. Marina physically attacked the demon, grabbed him by his hair, picked him up a copper hammer and beat him, forcing him to confess all the wicked tricks he used to lead humans to sin. The next day, the Archangel Michael appeared to St. Marina in prison, completely healing her wounds. When she was brought back to the governor, he was shocked to see her perfectly healthy. He ordered her to be bound and thrown into the massive cauldron of boiling water to drown her. As they threw her in, St. Marina looked up to the heaven and prayed that this boiling water would serve as her holy baptism. Suddenly, a great earthquake shook the room, and a brilliant dove holding a golden crown flew down from heaven. Her chains broke, and she stepped out of the hole boiling water, completely uninjured. A voice echoed from heaven, "Blessed are you, Marina, for you have been baptized and are worthy of the crown of virginity." Witnessing this massive miracle, over 15,000 onlookers immediately shouted that they believe in Jesus Christ. The furious governor ordered all those converts alongside St. Marina to be executed. St. Marina was beheaded in 304 AD at the tender age of 15. Her executor was also moved by her holiness that he refused to live after killing her and declared himself a Christian, receiving martyrdom right beside her. Thank you, and back to you, Father Shimuda.
1: Hi guys, my name is Yeshua, and today I'll be talking about Saint Sophia and her daughters. Saint Sophia was a Christian woman who lived in Rome during a time when Christians faced persecution for their faith. She was the mother of three daughters, Faith, Hope, and Love, who were named after three important Christian virtues. According to Christian tradition, Saint Sophia raised her daughters to love God and remain faithful to their beliefs, even when doing so would put their lives in danger. During the reign of the Roman Emperor Hadrian, Sophia and her three daughters were brought before the authorities because of their Christian faith. Her daughters were still very young, but they refused to deny Christ. The authorities tried to make them abandon their faith. Each daughter was threatened with torture, but faith, hope, and love stayed determined. They ultimately died as martyrs rather than renounce what they believed. Sophia was forced to watch her daughters suffer and die. Although she was not killed during their martyrdom, she remained faithful to God. She buried her daughters and continued to pray at their graves. 3 days later, Sophia died peacefully beside their tombs because she endured persecution, remained faithful, and accepted the suffering of her children without abandoning her faith. She was also honored as a martyr. The story of Saint Sophia is therefore not only a story about suffering, but about courage, motherhood, faith, and hope. Her daughters represented faith, hope, and love, and Sophia's life became an example of a mother who held on to those virtues even through the unimaginable grief. Her story reminds Christians that martyrdom is not simply about how a person dies, but about remaining faithful to God even when faced with fear, suffering, persecution, and even death. The story of Saint Sophia and her daughters is a powerful example of what it means to remain faithful during times of suffering and fear. Sophia did not only teach her daughters to remain their faith through words, but she also showed them through courage and the way she lived. What makes Saint Sophia's story especially powerful is what she experienced, a mother's greatest pain. She had to watch her three daughters suffer and die because they refused to deny their belief in Christ. Yet through grief, Sophia did not turn away from God. Instead, she continued to pray and buried her daughters, remained faithful until the very end of her life. Thank you for listening. Hope you're having a great day, and back to you, Abornish Nolan.

question is today we're talking about something that's quite a specific and really interesting topic. First, let me ask you a question. Have you heard and what do you know about the saints Sergius and Bacchus? Well, today I'll be answering this question from an article by an Orthodox website. Saint Sergius and Bacchus. The story of Saint Sergius and Saint Bacchus occurred in the early 4th century. Sergius and Bacchus were Roman citizens and high-ranking Roman officers. These soldiers had become devout but covert Christians by the telling of this story. Their conversion to Christianity had clashed with their status as Roman officers when a high-ranking Roman official they were protecting planned to make a sacrifice at the temple of Jupiter. Understanding that they would be violating their faith as Christians, Sergius and Bacchus attempted to avoid their bodyguard duty. However, this attempt was noticed and it escalated until the Roman Empire, Emperor Galerius, ordered them to sacrifice at the Temple of Jupiter. Sergius and Bacchus refused to do so, to which the Emperor ordered that they be arrested and publicly humiliated by being chained and dressed in female attire where they were paraded around the urban center. Then the Emperor ordered that the soldiers be sent to Barbalissos in the Mesopotamian region of Roman Syria. There they would be tried by Antiochus, a Roman official who Sergius was friends with. Antiochus failed to convince the two soldiers to give up their faith. Relenting, Antiochus ordered Bacchus to be beaten to death. Hoping to convince his old friend Sergius, Antiochus left him alive to give him the chance to give up his faith. However, Bacchus' spirit visited Sergius, encouraging him not to give up his faith. Sergius did not give up his faith, and over the next few days he was tortured until he was executed at Risar. The year of the saint's martyrdom was either 303 or 312 CE. The story of Saint Sergius and Saint Bacchus strike a chord amongst many Christians in our modern world. Sergius and Bacchus were expected to uphold societal norms such as sacrificing to a god they did not recognize. However, under pain of death, they refused and died in the name of Christ. Dying for our faith is not a sincere threat these days, but in our increasingly secularizing society, our faith still suffers. Oftentimes, we are discouraged from standing up for our values in the face of worshipping another god or the material world and luxury goods it can provide for us. But by remembering the story of the saints, we may remember that we pray to one God. This article talks to us about the stories of Saint Sergius and Saint Bacchus and how they were martyred, but they stood up for God and stood up in their faith. Do you remember the questions I asked at the beginning? Well, the answer to those questions are, Saints Sergius and Bacchus were Roman officials who were to be bodyguards for a higher up in the Roman Empire to go to the temple. However, they refused and were forced to declare that they would sacrifice at the temple under the emperor. However, they refused again. And then they proceeded to get humiliated and arrested, and then Bacchus died and got beaten to death. And this was a way for Antiochus to try and convince Sergius to back down from the faith. But he didn't. And this shows that even we can apply it to now in the modern society, we should not back down from the faith under any circumstances, even though it's extremely difficult. But this story helps us see the incredible sacrifices that saints made at the time, and something that we should strive to do as best as we can.

In the name of the Father, the Son, the Holy Spirit, one God. Amen. My name is Deacon Cosman, and our segment today is actually about Saints Cosman and Damian. Those two were brothers. The story goes like this. Their mother, she was a beautiful woman, and she got married, and then she had five kids. Her name was Theodota. The meaning of Theodota, it means that the gift of God or the life of God. Okay, that's the interpretation of the name Theodota. And she was a very merciful woman, and she used to do a lot of mercy on a lot of people, and used to come to her, and she will give them money or what have you. And then God gave her five sons. The two big ones, the oldest, Cosman and Damian, they were twins, Cosman and Damian. And the third one was Antimaeus, and the fourth one was, his name is Lewandios, and the fifth one was Abrabius. And I think Abrabius was about 8, 9 years old or 10 years old, something like that. But they were the five brothers, Cosman and Damian, Antimaeus, Lewandios, and Abrabius. And their mother, her name is Theodota, and then she taught them everything about Christianity. She taught them how to read and write, and she taught them actually, and she pushed them, the two older brothers to go into a higher education to study medicine. And they've studied medicine, and they become very good. And they started to treat people. Their story is actually beautiful. I went actually into Italy about 2 years ago, and I actually saw a place in Italy. It's called the Chapel of Cosman. Didn't know when I went inside, it was actually a chapel that was built for Saint Cosman and Damian in Italy. And I've asked the people around, and the gatekeeper was there, and he said that because they used to be here, Saint Cosman and Damian, in this region many years ago, many centuries ago, and they used to heal people for nothing. They used to take nothing from them. They would treat them for free. They were talking about doctors. They were treating for free. And then the two brothers, apparently, they've made a pact with each other that they will never, ever take anything from anyone. They will just treat them. They will give them the medicine that they want, and they will take nothing from them. Okay? And that was in Italy. And then when they passed away, many years later, they've built, the people in the city have built a chapel, and they named it the Chapel of Saint Cosman and Damian. And that's why this is in Italy. This is just one church in one chapel in church. So go back to the story. In one of the stories is that there was a woman came to from a city called Palatia. She came to Cosman and Damian, and she asked them to heal her. And they said, okay, we'll take your turn, and then we'll see what happened. So both of them, they prayed to her, and they prayed on her, and she got healed. And then the woman insisted that she need to pay them. And the brothers, like I said, they made a pact with each other that they're not going to take anything. They can't. They don't do that. So, but she insisted, and she gave it to Damian, and Damian took it. It was actually three eggs. It was at that time. She gave them three eggs, but to his brothers Cosman, he got really disappointed because he said that we made a pact that we don't take anything from anyone. Why did you take it? And he actually, in the tradition or in his story, he didn't speak to him for a bit because he did something like, because they said in the name of Christ that we will not take anything from anyone. We will just treat them as they are until we die. And that's how it is. That's our reward. We would treat people for nothing. But then you went and you took some. It's not very nice. But then they come to each other again, and it was beautiful. And they were martyred on the faith. But some of their quotes, it was really beautiful. And I was just reading some of the quotes in the book, and he said that the judge ordered them to be thrown into the large fire. This is when they actually told them that we are Christian and we're not going to go back in our faith. So they went in front of the judge, and the judge actually told them, ordered them to be put in the fire so they can kill them.
So they did. They ordered him to place on a torture device, and for a long time. But the angel of the Lord protected them, and the judge ordered them, ordered the three to be imprisoned for some time, and then Cosmon and Damian crucified, by stoning, and people were there, and they'd seen everything, but nothing happened. Again, the angel came and, healed all their injuries. So this is some of the quotes that was written about them in particular cities. So, and that's why that our church, our Coptic church, we honor them. We honor them twice a year. We honor them in January and in June. And we honor them in December or November, November first week in December. That in December is that when they actually were martyred, and in June when the first church that was actually consecrated on their names, St. Cosmin and Damian Church in Cairo. So, but they've been born.

at all. They were beautiful physicians, and they raised people from the dead, and they actually they raised. They, it was said in the books that they've raised the level of faith in the people so through their education of science and the healing, because they're physicians, and they taught them that this what we have is actually from the Lord Himself. And one of the saying they were saying is that at the time the physicians were often being paid based on their reputation. Those who were highly skilled and successful often, you know, catered to be wealthy at that time, receiving regular, you know, salaries from people, from, you know, what have you. Others charges, you know, for service, you know, for case by case basis. But Cosman and Damian were Christians, and the legend held them that they were they decided to evangelize the and largely to a pagan community, and converted the pagan community, into Christianity through their gift of Christianity, the gift of love, and the gift of mercy. And that's what they done, and the charitable deed that they have done for them. They got nothing from them. They received absolutely nothing from them. When they become to defend the faith, the Lord appeared to Cosman and told him that, why are you, because he was sad at that time, and he said, why are you sad? Don't worry about, you know, because he was talking about his brother, because they said to each other, we're not going to take any money, but he took some eggs. He said, don't worry about that, you know, it's been between the two of you. You will defend my name, okay? And the Lord, you know, just disappeared and went to heaven. And then the Lord, apparently they were walking, and they heard a voice from a camel, they actually healed the camel as well. It's an amazing, anyone who was sick, they healed him. And then they healed the thing from the camel. They're saying that all people of this city, the Lord is coming. This is coming. This is a camel is actually talking to the people through Cosman and Damian, and telling the people the Lord is coming. Repent, you know, repent. So, and then spoke to Cosman and told him, don't worry about, you know, you and your brother. You are before me. You are both of you are equal. You're very nice, and thank you for doing that. But both of you are in my eyes is the same. But tell the people to repent. That was the message, and it came through a camel. Amazing, isn't it? It's beautiful. Then they went to the Emperor Diocletian, and Emperor Diocletian, of course, as we all know, he's a really, really, really bad emperor. They used to torture all Christians and to invent things so they can torture them and kill them, and they put them in a lot of pain and a lot of torture machines and what have you. And again, the Diocletian, you know, he threw them into fire. It didn't hurt them. The angel came down from heaven and healed them. And then he said, look, we got to get rid of him. And what happened? And they actually went and killed. He imprisoned them. And what he did, he actually got their mother. And while they're in prison, they killed their mother in front of them. So to make sure that they could sort of, you know, come back and sort of offer stuff to the others. But then the Cosman and Damian, the mother left for a whole day in front of them, and until Cosman and Damian says to the people, all you people watching this old woman, is there any one of you can actually take her body and bury her and bury this woman? And a saint by the name of St. Botor, he was a Roman soldier as well. He got up, he actually took the body, shrouded in linen, and, you know, buried her. And then they took him and they killed him as well. And he was martyred as well with them. It was amazing. And then he started to go through Cosman and Damian and the brother, and he killed him. But before this that happened is that he told them that, listen, I tell you, this is what Cosman and Damian was saying, that the king was telling them, I want you to swear so you can actually offer incense and offer this stuff before the other. And they said, no, we will not do that. We only offer
prayers to our Lord Jesus.

Jesus Christ, because he's our Redeemer, and he is our Savior. He is the one that saved the world. He is the Creator. He's the one who created you and created all of us. How can we deny him now? And it was an amazing that to stand before, you know, kings and actually loudly confess and witness Christianity before all these people. I wish it could happen today. But this is what happened. Then we're talking about, you know, in the 4th century. But this was the century of martyrdom. And they did. And he didn't like it, and they killed him. They were martyred, all of them, the 5 of them. Even the younger brother, he was martyred. And he was trying hard to get them to, you know, send incense to Apollo, which is the Roman, the Greek sort of thing at the time. Not saint, Apollo, one of the Roman, sorry, was it Roman or the Greek? I think it was the Greek. Yeah, it was one of the Greek gods, and he was trying to get them to come and offer. And he says, no, we only offer, you know, incense to our Lord Jesus Christ. And that was in the year around 400 and, from memory, 480, not quite sure what the date is, it escapes me, but it was around 430 something, and that would happen. And then they didn't, and he killed them. He persecuted them to the end, and it was really sad. And it was amazing that St. Cosme and Damian saw their mother, and then saw their brothers, saw each other getting one after the other, being crucified, and none of them were shaken. And in fact, a lot of people, when they saw that, they actually said, we want to be like Cosme and Damian. We're going to follow their gods, because their God is the right God, not these statues that don't do anything. And they were very, very, very powerful in their witnesses. They were very, you know, very, very straight and very, very strong and very courageous. One of the things that the church fathers have, when they written their life story, is that they said everything to the king, and they answered him. They said that there is no one in the world better than in the name that will be the more than the name of our Lord Jesus Christ, our Savior. There is none like him. Okay, there is none like our Lord named Jesus Christ. He saved us. He saved us, and he redeemed us, and that what made they really kings really, really angry, because he doesn't know Christ, and he wanted to, you know, offer to the idols, and he said, no, we're not going to do that. We are the sons and daughters of our Lord Jesus Christ, and that's what happened. There was a story about them in the one in the church in Egypt. There is a monastery in Egypt by the name of St. Cosme in Ghana. It was beautiful, and there was a church in Cairo, and I believe it's close to the cathedral, the main cathedral in Cairo. In many centuries ago, around their time, there was a small church, and they were praying the masses there, you know, every day. And I believe until today that on a Sunday, if it's very, very quiet, and you walk inside the vicinity of that area, you would listen to the voices of the hymns and the praising that is coming from down near, because they've built a lot of stuff on top of that church. But you can still listen when it's really quiet. You can actually still listen to those people, to the praising, when they're praising in the church, like Cosme and Damian. They were angels. Cosme and Damian were angels. They were physicians, they were doctors, and they've used their talents, like the Lord have said, to heal people, not to take money from them at all. They could have, but they didn't. They did not. They've healed them, and it was an amazing, like the place that I saw in Italy. There was another place in Italy, and I visited in one of the coasts,
And there was a church by the on the name of St. Andrew, where Andrew, actually St. Andrew, the brothers of St. Peter, was killed, was persecuted. He was persecuted on a cross as well. In that big church, in Amalfi Coast, down in the Amalfi Coast in Italy, there was a massive big cathedral there for St. Andrew. But in downstairs of that cathedral, you'll find St. Andrew's relics in there. But next to him is actually a small chapel to the church by the name of St. Cosme and Damian. I visited them last year, and the funny thing is that the day that I visited them, it was the day that they're actually celebrating the martyrdom of St. Cosme and Damian, and that was in September, mid-September last year. And it was beautiful because I told the priest there, so look, my name is Cosme, because I'm from the Coptic Church, and my name is Cosme. So I said, well, today we celebrate the feast of Cosme and Damian, their brothers, and they were here. They were physicians. I said, yeah, that's right, they were physicians. I said, yes, they were here. They came here as well, and they were working here, and they're working for nothing. It's the same story everywhere that they went, whether they're working in Saudi Arabia, because that's what they did. Sometimes they were there, or Syria, or around, you know, Spain and around Italy. They were working for nothing. They will travel the world. They will preach the Lord's name and the teaching of the Lord through their talents, through their beautiful talents as doctors. They didn't use it as just to heal. You know, they healed them. Yes, if they need the healing, they healed them and they gave them medicine and everything. Like that. But before they leave, they actually gave them the word of Christ, the word of the Lord. This is what healed them. This is what evangelism is all about. They've used their talent to the extent that actually they healed people through the word of God, and at the end they were martyred. May God bless us all through the prayers of the supplication of St. Cosme and Damian, and through in the intercession of St. Mary and St. Mina, and we all ask for their intercession to be before our Lord Jesus Christ, and glory be to God forever and ever. Amen. And back to you, Father Shmuel.

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1: Hi, my name is Rebecca, and today I'll be reading 80 Days Journey with the Desert Fathers by Palladius, Bishop of Heliopolis. Day 79, Abba Macarius the Egyptian, the disciple of St. Anthony. Abba Macarius used to dwell by himself in the desert. South to him, there was another desert where many dwelt. The old man was watching the road one day, and saw Satan travelling on it in the form of a man. He came along with the intention of passing him. He was arrayed in a garment full of holes, and various fruits were hanging from him. The old man Macarius said to him, "Where are you going?" He said, "I am going to visit the brethren, to make them mindful of their work." The old man said to him, "What is the purpose of the fruits on you?" Satan answered, saying, "I am carrying them to the brethren for food." The old man said, "All these?" Satan said, "Yes, for if one does not please a brother, I hand him another. If that does not please also, I give him another. One or other of these must certainly please them." Having said these things, Satan went on his way. Then the old man continued to watch the road until Satan returned. When he saw him, he said to him, "Have you been successful?" Satan said, "Where am I to obtain help?" The old man said, "For what purpose?" Satan said, "They have all forsaken me and rebelled against me. Not one of them will allow himself to be over-persuaded by me." The old man said, "Have you no friends left there?" Satan said to him, "Yes, I have one brother, but only one who will be persuaded by me, although whenever he sees me, he turns away his face as if that from an adversary." The old man said to him, "What is the name of this brother?" Satan said, "Theopemptus." Having said these things, he departed and went on his way. Abba Macarius rose up and went down to the lower desert. The brethren heard of his coming, brought palm leaves, and went out to meet him. Every monk prepared and made his abode ready, thinking he would come and dwell there. The old man only asked for the brother whose name was Theopemptus, and he received him joyfully. When the brethren began to speak among themselves, the old man said to him, "What do you have to say, O my brother, and how are your own affairs?" Theopemptus said to him, "At the present moment, matters are well with me." He was ashamed to speak. The old man said to him, "Behold, I have now lived a life of stern asceticism for many years, and I am held in honor by every man. Nevertheless, even though I am an old man, the spirit of fornication disturbs me." Theopemptus answered, saying, "Believe me, father, it disturbs me also." The old man, like one who was vexed by many thoughts, made a reason for talking. At length he led the brother to confess the matter. Afterward he said to him, "How long do you fast?" The brother said to Abba Macarius, "Until the ninth hour." The old man replied, "Fast until the evening and repeat passages from the book of the Gospels and from the other scriptures. If a thought rises in your mind, do not let your mind look downwards, but always upwards. The Lord shall help you." Thus, having made the brother reveal his thoughts and having given him encouragement, he departed to his own desert. He travelled along the road and watched according to his custom. He saw the devil again, and he said to him, "Where are you going?" He answered, saying, "I am going to remind the brethren of their work." Having departed and come back again, the holy man said to him, "How are the brethren?" The devil said, "They are evil cases." The old man said, "Why?" The devil said, "Because they are all like savage animals, and they are rebellious. But the worst thing of all is that even the one brother who used to be obedient to me has turned, for a reason I do not know, and he will not in any way be persuaded by me. He is the most savage of them all against me. I have on this account taken an oath that I will never go again to that place, at least only after a very long time." Abba Macarius was marvelous in his life and deeds. Once, as he was travelling along the inner desert, he looks and behold, there was an old man coming towards him. He was arrayed in a very old apparel. Over his body there were hung very many things which were like pots, even one being provided with rings. He was covering them over as it were with a covering. He drove his staff into the ground. Though he was timid and as terrified as a fugitive slave, he pretended to be bold and stood up like a brave man. He spoke to the blessed Macarius face to face, saying, "What are you doing in this wilderness, and why are you wandering here and there?" The blessed Macarius answered him, saying, "I wish to find God, for I am fleeing from sin. But who are you, old man? Tell me, for I observe that your raiment is very different from that of the children of men. Tell me, what are these things which you have on you?" The old man, though unwilling, confessed and said, "I am he whom you call the name of Calumniator. I fulfill the work of sin. By means of lusts, I turn people away. I have great happiness in those who, through my crafts and wiles, stumble and fall." When the blessed Macarius heard these things, he plucked up the courage and said to Satan, "By Christ, who caused you to make a mockery of the holy angels, explain to me one by one each and all of the things which you earn. For by this you shall be revealed, and a man may see you, the insidiousness of your crafts and wiles. A man may learn your hidden snares, may recognize the multitude of the burning arrows of your error, and may flee from the performance of your will." The Calumniator answered and said, "I must reveal to you my craftiness, even though I am willing to do so. It is impossible for me to hide from you any of the things which you see. If I find a man who meditates continually on the law of God, I pour out from him on him from the pot which is on my head, dizziness and headache, and restrain him from his work. On the man who has chosen to watch by means of the recital of prayers and psalms, I pour out from the pot which is on my eyelids a disposition to sleep, and I drive him along by main force into slumber. These which you see that I have on my ears are prepared for disobedience, the transgression of the commandments. By their means I trap those who wish to live a good life, to disobey the word of truth. From those which hang from my nose, I sprinkle on the young the sweet smell of happiness and lead them into fornication. From those which are on my mouth, I throw out flowers and I incite the ascetic by means of blandishments, and I make to sin those who live a life of abstinence and self-denial by means of such dainty meats and foods according to my desire. By means of those which are in my mouth, I draw many into the utterance of calumnies and filthy talk. To speak briefly, in each one of these pots is the seed, which is most useful for increasing the fruits which are unworthy of me, and which may be gathered from the labours of the husbandmen who labour in my vineyard. From the pots which are hung about my neck, I pour out pride, and enclosed with my nets those who are haughty in their minds. By means of all these, I possess in the world multitudes of subjects who love the things which are mine, that is to say, worldly praise and wealth, which are the things remote from God. The pots which you see hanging from my breasts are full of my imaginings, and with some of these I water the hearts of the children of men. By means of drunkenness of the passions, I dissipate and destroy the mind which fears God. And through my error, I confound the memory of those men who wish to meditate upon and to think about things which concern the world to come. Those which hang upon my body are full of want of feeling and perception, and by them I prepare those who are without understanding to live in a savage and animal manner, a life which is characterized by various kinds of brutish habits. In the pots which are below my body are all things which are useful and suitable for union with women in fornication and for filthy wantonness. Those which are on my hands are useful in the committal of murders. The pots which you see hanging from my neck and back have in them the thick darkness of my temptations, wherewith I am able to vanquish those who are so bold as to contend against me. I lay ambushes behind me and I rush out to overthrow those who depend upon their own strength. The pots which you see hanging on my loins and thighs and downwards to my feet are full of the snares and nets which I pour out to make crooked and confound the ways of those who wish to journey in the narrow path. By these pots I impede the goings of those who cultivate ascetic excellence and make them journey on my way which is easy to travel. I strengthen them and I make them valiant so that they may go forward easily in my paths. When they are bowed down and labour under my yoke, I sow evil and abominable vices among them, like thorns and brambles. But you, O Macarius, have never once inclined yourself to obey me. By your obedience, I might be able to find even a little consolation, but you burn me up with wholly by means of the mighty armor of humility which you bear. For this reason, I haste to depart to my own subjects, for you possess a good Lord, and you have mighty companions, who tranquilly and happily serve God, and who protect you as a beloved son. When the chosen athlete had heard these things, he made the sign of the cross over himself, and said, Blessed be God, who has made those who have put their hopes in him to make you a mockery and a laughingstock, and who has preserved me wholly and completely from your craft, so that while turning aside from the same, I was able to advance in the good fight. Having fought and conquered, I shall receive a crown from the good Lord, whom I possess. Flee then and get afar off, O you who are envious of the things which are good, for Christ will make an end of you. You may not dare to attack any of those who worship him. For sufficient for you are those to whom you have drawn yourself by flattery, through your evil wiles and their own sluggish will. When the blessed man had said these things, straightway the calumniator disappeared. The holy man Macarius bowed on his knee, prayed, saying, Glory is to you, O Christ, who are the refuge of those who are overtaken by storm, who are the straight way of those who sin, who are the redeemer of those who flee to you for refuge now, always, forever and ever. Amen. Back to you, Father Shinoda.
0: Now we're ready for Did You Know? Did you know that the martyrs were brave soldiers of Christ? Did you know that the martyrs were fearless? Did you know that the martyrs were bold? Did you know that the martyrs were not scared of death, but look forward to eternal life? Did you know, in the Epistle to the Romans, St. Paul said, Who shall separate us from the love of Christ? Shall tribulation, or distress, or persecution, for your sake, we are killed all day long? Did you know that the 21 martyrs of Libya were bold and fearless, were not scared of the sword that was placed around their neck? Do you know that the martyrs were fearless giants? Do you know that the martyrs teaches us in our modern day setting to be strong in the Lord and to trust in the Lord and to believe in the Lord, to have the faith in the Lord? Did you know that the martyrs gives us that wonderful modeling? Do you know that Jesus loves you? And did you know the martyrs receive an extra crown in heaven because they gave their lives for Jesus?
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0: We hope you enjoyed today's program, titled Who Were the Martyrs? As much as me and my team at Coptic Voice Radio enjoy putting together. Yes, friends, the martyrs teaches us many, many virtues, such as to be strong, to be bold, to be fearless. They also teaches us that we run our race. We run our race towards Christ. We run our race towards Jesus. We run our race, embrace Jesus as our Lord, as our God, as our Savior. We run our race and tell Him, Lord, who shall separate us from your love towards me? Neither shall persecution or famine or nakedness, or pearl, or sword. But I trust in you. I believe in you. I cherish you. I want you that my heart and my soul be yours and only yours. Friends, that's why they were fearless. Nothing scared them. They were strong in the Lord. That's why we had boys and girls, children, mothers, fathers, parents, priests, lay people, everyone were prepared to be a martyr because they saw the inheritance, eternal life. Friends, next week's program is special. It's on the Feast of Cross. And I want you, friends, to love the Lord God with all your heart. And practice one virtue this week. Look at one virtue that you would like to practice. And with your heart, pray for it. And the Lord will bless. And be kind to each other. Love each other. Be humble and meek. Be as Jesus to your neighbor. Love mankind. Love the gospel. Live the gospel. Practice the gospel. And friends, be a light in your own community. Be a light to the world. Be as Jesus as he is. Love humanity. Looking forward to being with you next week. A question for me? You can write it at shanuti@copticvoiceradio.org.au. May God bless you. And Nona, your last words for this program.
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I am your host, Eric. 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We are happy to share the space to you for resilience and well-being, where we get to share to you information and music that aid us for our day-to-day well-being. Thank you so much for allowing us to keep you company. We will continue with very important reminders for the upcoming election here in Australia. And since we are Sydney's multicultural community broadcasting, we are also doing this in the many languages that we speak here in multicultural Australia. We would like to remind each and every one of this very important item happening very, very soon, and information that really is important to be disseminated to the different language communities. And for more information, just keep it right here on Sydney's Multicultural Community Broadcasting. How has your day been and how has your week been? I hope that you found your weekend not just worth your while, but was also exciting to a certain degree. Well, we probably also experienced bits and pieces of stressful situations, but they are all part of our day-to-day living. And sometimes even our stressors, the reasons why we are stressed, make us a better person. They make us stronger and they make us resilient. And as we experience resilience by developing strength and endurance in times of stressful situations, then all the more we are able to say we are stronger the next time around. Resilience and Wellbeing Radio, here on Sydney's Multicultural Community Broadcasting. 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

0: from the songs originally from the Carpenters, that was Sing, and before that Only Yesterday, and they were set into piano renditions by pianist Jim Brickman. 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
1: 你准备好投票没？联邦选举已经公布了，如果你最近改了名或者地址，刚刚满18岁或者成为澳洲公民，那你必须在星期一晚8点前更新你的登记资料或登记投票。你可以在 aec.gov.au或任何澳洲选举委员会办公室领取登记册，跟住在星期一晚8点前交返给澳洲。

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1: 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I'm your host Eric on Sydney's Multicultural Community Broadcasting. 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Resilience and Wellbeing Radio also shares to you information about how we can look after ourselves. And there are people who find it hard to be able to sleep properly, more so to be able to sleep early. Or there are those who are able to sleep, but they do it intermittently. They sleep early and wake up after 2 hours and sleep again and wake up at the middle of the night. And for some, they are not able to find good hours of sleep continuously. Well, we'd like to listen to this piece of information about sleeping.
2: Stress is a significant part of most of our lives, and whether it be parenting, exam, workplace, or relationship stress, it can accumulate over time and impact on our well-being. Following on from International Stress Week, we caught up with well-being expert Ruth Limkin to find out about some of the steps Aussies can take to prevent burnout from everyday stresses.
3: Sleep hygiene is important, so it could be things like not checking your work email right before bed, you know, maybe not even checking your phone right before bed, putting that down, picking up a paper book or something, maybe even gratitude journaling. We know that if people really start to focus on gratitude, as simple as writing down every night 3 things they've been grateful for, that starts to diminish anxiety, it improves mood, it actually helps with sleep. And apparently some research I was reading even makes you more likely to exercise, which is a win-win because exercise is a great thing to do to mitigate the effects of stress. Being out in nature, the positive benefits of walking in nature compared to an urban environment has been well researched, and we know stress, cortisol, that stress hormone, reduces by 12% if you're walking in nature rather than walking in urban environments. And I love the fact that there's really simple free things that we can do that start to help us manage our stress in healthy ways.
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1: There you go, some important information about developing healthy sleeping habits. And I also find it challenging to be able to get that straight, at least 6 to 8 hours of sleep. And that comes with the aging. Anyhow, still on the subject of sleeping and effective sleeping, here's something that I recorded back in the day.
5: The most powerful force in life, love. The greatest problem to overcome, fear. The most effective sleeping pill, peace of mind. The greatest shot in the arm, encouragement. The most crippling failure disease, excuses. The world's most incredible computer, the brain. The worst thing to be without, hope. The deadliest weapon, the tongue. The 2 most power-filled words, I can. The greatest asset, faith. the most

0: 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To the world, you may just be one person, but to someone, you may be the world, and that someone is God.
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0: A traditional music piece entitled Sa Libis ng Nayon, and that was rendered to us in instrumental version by the late Richard Tan, and was actually used in a fashion show back in the day. We continue to share to you information about the upcoming election, and this is in the many languages that we speak here in Multicultural Australia.
1: Handa ka na bang bumoto? 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
0: Information in the many languages that we speak here in Multicultural Australia, and this is in regards to the upcoming elections.
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step, but yours is a full climb. You're making me dizzy, pumping the junk into my mind. Notice a half step, but yours is a full climb. You're making me dizzy, pumping the junk into my mind. Notice a half step, but yours is a full climb. You're making me dizzy, pumping the junk into my mind. Notice a

0: This is the sound of a surgical stapler used to close a wound after operating. In this case, I've removed a melanoma. Spending time in the sun unprotected puts you at risk, whether it's at the beach, the park, or the backyard. So always protect yourself in five ways, with a hat, clothing, shade, sunglasses, and sunscreen. Do that out there to avoid ending up in here. Authorised by the Australian Government, Canberra, spoken by Jay Thompson.
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0: Hi, Katrina Gorry here from the Matildas for RAD. 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It's the little things you do that can make a big difference to the road toll. What will you do to get our road toll towards zero?
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0: And we'll kick off our sports report from the Slacionica after the victory of Sydney United 58 over RPL Leichhardt to win the 2026 New South Wales NPL title.
1: No more!

0: And don't you just love to see it? It's absolutely fantastic, or should I say hear it, for us radio listeners. And let's have an in-depth look at the match itself. Now, Sydney United 58 capped off a superb 2026 season by defeating RPL Leichhardt 3-1 in the NPL Men's New South Wales Grand Final at Jubilee Stadium on Sunday the 13th of September. Their victory secured United's first NPL New South Wales Championship since 2020 and completed the domestic cup and championship double after they had already won the 2026 Waratah Cup Final. United made the perfect start against an Apia side that had finished the regular season as premiers. In the 17th minute, Mason Wells' corner caused problems in the Apia penalty area. Carlos de Oliveira's volley struck the crossbar before Michael Kruslovic reacted quickest to the rebound and giving United a 1-0 lead. That lead was doubled in the 30th minute again from a Mason Wells corner. This time Leroy Jennings rose to head home and put United 58 firmly in control at 2-0. After this, RPL began to create opportunities late in the first half, but United goalkeeper Adam Pavlicic and his defence ensured they went into the break with their two-goal advantage intact. RPL responded strongly after half-time with substitute Jordan Segreto producing an outstanding long-range volley in the 56th minute to cut United's lead in half. And just 6 minutes later, RPL came close to equalising when Presley Ortiz created an opportunity across goal, but Michael Conestabo was unable to convert. From there, it was United who showed their defensive resilience that has been the hallmark of their season. They had conceded only 20 goals across the entire 30-game season. It was truly can be said that defence has got United over the line this season, and they've got the best defensive record in the competition. And they certainly held firm as RPR searched for an equaliser. With RPR pushing forward in the dying minutes to score an equaliser, United sealed the deal in the 95th minute on the counter-attack when substitute Gabriel Tilo broke forward, received an Ozanic pass and calmly put it past Oliver Kulas to make it 3-1 with virtually the final kick of the match. Michael Kruslovic was named player of the match, with coach Miro Vlastelica highlighting the work and sacrifices the players made during the season. United finished second in the regular season premiership, 4 points behind RPR, but defeated RPR in where it counted, both major knockout finals, first in the Waratah Cup final and then again in the NPL New South Wales Grand Final. What a fantastic achievement for Sydney United 58. And now what we'll do, we've got a few clips to play. We're going to play an interview with Miro and Adrian Vlastelica, as well as an interview with Mason Wells, and finally some scenes from the Slacionica celebrating the win after the match.
1: Full time here in Carlton, I'll tell you what, boys, father, son, coach, player, a moment to share together. How proud are you of that one?
2: Oh, massive achievement. Super happy for the group. Special to be coached by him, and he's brought us out of the mud, you could say, after the championship. Everyone sees it. Community back in it, and yeah, just proud.
1: And as Adrian just said, the championship didn't go the way Sydney United wanted to, but this season you've proved everybody wrong. The defining moment today. What does it mean for you to be back at Sydney United, to win the trophy in your first season and pick up the win today?
3: Look, for me, it means a lot. It's tradition, it's history, heritage, character, the supporters. Nobody else in the country's got this. You saw Wednesday night A-League game. I could have counted how many people. But this, this is why you do it. You know, it's to continue this history and heritage on that Sydney United bring to football in New South Wales, in the country. And, you know, like Adrian said, we were written off at the start of the year. But this group, not enough words, you know, to express how I feel about the effort they put in every week, the self-belief. It showed today. And, you know, supporters that come on Friday night, there's probably 1,000 people to see him off at the stadium. And this is a culmination and our reward.
1: And Adrian, what does it mean to do it with the old man, to be able to win the trophy? I know, you know, it's player and coach at training, at games, but at the end of the day, that is your dad. And it's a proud moment to share together. What does it mean to share this moment with him?
2: Yeah, he's always believed in me with everything, not like just football. To share it with him, like I said, a special group. Credit to him to get us together, and yeah, I'm sure we'll celebrate.
1: All right. After party kick-ons are King Tom?
3: 100%, man. Maybe not me. A bit of an old man these days, but definitely the boys and Yanni, Frags, Tommy, Sammy, all the coaching staff. We'll even get Ron Curry up there. Right. They're going to party, man. They deserve it.
1: You know it's a party where Ron Curry's going to be there, isn't that right?
2: Yeah, look, I don't know when it's going to end, but I can't wait.
1: If you're around tomorrow morning at Denzel Park, you might catch the boys leaving going home. So, boys, congratulations. Enjoy
2: Thank
1: it.
2: You. Much appreciated. Thank
1: Anytime.
2: You. Thank you.
1: Congratulations.
4: Thank you. We are here with a very special man to my left, a champion, a premier, Sydney United's very own Mason Wells. Mason Wells, you were written off at the start of the year. How does this feel?
5: Oh, it feels so good. We said it all along in the change room that we wanted to go very far and win more than one trophy, and we got the Waratah Cup first, and we were determined to get to the Premiership, but this just, we didn't get that, and then this was just all our focus, so it was brilliant. We only had eyes for this, so.
4: And this gaffer to your left, he's a special man, isn't he?
5: Special man, he's just so good. I don't know what to say about him, he's just the best. Brings the group together. It was more about the camaraderie of the group, not so much about individuals, it was just about the group and just getting it done as a team and winning it for the club and the history of the
4: club. And as you alluded to as well, that club, it's a special club, isn't it? You can see here the support is second to none, especially in that last 10 minutes. Take me to the last 10 minutes. I'll be up pushing, trying to get an equaliser. What is it about that those fans that got you over the line?
5: Oh, 100%. Arpia always do it. They always just come, put pressure on us, but hearing them, you can always hear them. Often in games, you can just block it out, but today you could definitely hear them, and when I was running around like a lunatic, I could definitely hear them just pushing me on, eh?
4: It's incredible.
5: Got me through.
4: Macy, the after party, everyone's talking about it. How hard is it going to go to Denzel tonight?
5: It's going to be pretty hard. The trophy's going to go back to King Tom. We're going to go hard. 100%.
4: He might even end up back in the Central Coast. Macy, legend, brother. Congratulations. Right,
2: thank
4: Enjoy.
2: You.
4: Thank you, brother. Enjoy. Enjoy.
0: And moving now to football in Croatia, where the Prva Hrvatska nogometna Liga played out match day 7 of the first Croatian division, where there was a major result with Osijek defeating Dinamo by 4-2. It was, well, anytime Dinamo loses, it is a upset, you can say. Osijek now moves to second following that win. They took a 3-0 lead, actually, before Dinamo made it 3-1. They closed the scoreline to 3-2 in extra time with a penalty, but Domagoj Bukvic in the 6th added minute of extra time made it 4-2 for the Slavonci to get a very important 4-2 victory over Dinamo Zagreb at home. In other results, Hajduk Split took advantage of Dinamo's loss with a 1-0 win against 10-man Slaven Belupo on Monday. NK Lokomotiva and Rijeka played 1-1. Istra 1961 defeated Rudeš by 3-2. And HNK Gorica played a 2-2 draw against Varaždin. If we take a look at the table now after match day 7, Hajduk Split sit at the top on 16 points with 5 wins, 1 draw and 1 loss. Osijek 1 point behind them with 5 wins and 2 losses from their 7 games. They're on 15 points. Varaždin is a point behind them with 7 matches played and 14 points. Dinamo Zagreb is in 4th position. They have 13 points. However, they do have a game in hand. They've only played 6 matches. Their match against Rijeka earlier on in the year was postponed. They are 3 points behind Hajduk with 4 wins, 1 draw and 1 loss from their 6 matches. In 5th position, Rijeka is 2 points behind Dinamo. Again, with 6 matches, they have 11 points, 3 wins, 2 draws and 1 loss from their 6 matches. In the bottom half of the table sit Istra. They are 2 points behind Rijeka on 9 points. NK Lokomotiva, 2 points behind Istra on 7. In 8th position, Slaven Belupo, a point behind Lokomotiva. They have 6 points. And at the bottom of the table, in 9th and 10th position, respectively, are Rudeš and HNK Gorica, with 3 and 2 points, respectively, from their 7 matches. So, that's the state of play in the Croatian Football League at the moment. And it could be another interesting season.

Hrvatska! Hrvatska! Hrvatska!

0: there. What a day. Sunday, September 13, 2026. What happened, Adam?
1: Sydney United Gators, they became champions.
0: That's right.
1: Of the NPL New South Wales.
0: Exactly. Where was the venue?
1: Jubilee Oval.
0: That's right. That's why we played that song first, Jubilee Croatia. That song was sung on the day, long into the night. And, gee, it was a massive, massive occasion. Now, let's... obviously, we won the title, but let's go back to the start of the day.
1: Yes.
0: And the Royal Hotel, you were there. I wasn't there. Tell me what happened at the Royal Hotel.
1: It was mental. It was absolutely mental.
0: Was there lots of singing?
1: It was heaps of singing. It was like basically five staff there because they just didn't know what was happening.
0: Obviously, they weren't warned that all these Croatians from all over Sydney were going to come and see the Royal Hotel.
1: They weren't warned at all. I believe they ran out of beer as well, so that wasn't fun.
0: There you go. So the Royal Hotel was a meeting point, and did you sing a lot of songs there?
1: Oh, yeah, it was plenty of songs, mate, and a couple of beers as well, so yeah.
0: Pretty chaotic.
1: Pretty chaotic.
0: A few flares?
1: Yeah, a few, to say the least, yeah.
0: And then after the Royal, did you march to the stadium or what happened?
1: We all marched to the stadium as one, together. So it was pretty cool, yeah.
0: That was awesome, walking down the street towards Jubilee Oval.
1: Yep.
0: And then once we got to the Oval, well, see, we came separate. So you went to Royal Hotel, I didn't go. But
1: you're at the airport still.
0: Yeah, that's right. That's another story.
1: Yeah.
0: But so once you got there, how big was the line to get in?
1: The massive line, I said. Yeah. Unbelievable. That's why kickoff was delayed. Because of the other game was penalties for the females, and then it was a massive line coming into the Wales.
0: So I'll tell you the story when I got there. So I drove past the Royal.
1: Yeah.
0: It was pretty empty. I did see Andy Pascalidi still at the Royal Hotel.
1: He was there, yeah.
0: Andy City Croatia jersey.
1: There you go.
0: What a legend. And the night before, he was in Melbourne, and he did the Melbourne Knights 30th anniversary of their double NSL title. So he had a big Croatian weekend, our Andy.
1: Yes.
0: Shout out to Andy and Heartbeat of Football.
1: Legend. G'day, Andy and Heartbeat of Football.
0: That's right. So I drove past the Royal. There weren't many people left. It took ages to find parking because it was very hard at about 2:30 p.m. to find parking. Anyway, eventually found parking, then joined the massive line, as you mentioned. Walked past gate A, no one there, pretty much. And that was the RPA end.
1: There you go.
0: Walked past gate B, that was the grandstand end. Maybe people were already inside, I don't know. But, you know, it was easy to get in. Yeah. Once you walked towards gate C, which was behind the goal, on the St. George Hospital side, it was just a long wait. I think we waited at least half an hour in line because of the security to get in, etc. And then we finally got in, and as you said, kickoff was delayed to about 3:20. Of course, the women went to extra time and penalties and stuff like that as well, so that delayed possibly the players warming up, etc. as well. But it was good that the kickoff was delayed because there were so many people entering the ground.
1: 100%, definitely. 100%.
0: And that atmosphere, I mean, that buzz behind that goal was something probably haven't seen, probably haven't experienced since that Australia Cup final. I think that was just so good and so amazing.
1: Yeah, I couldn't have been more, honestly.
0: That was really good. Everyone's excited. Everyone's happy to see each other because there's so many people that don't usually come to a Sydney United match. You know, the people who come to the big occasions were there, and yeah, it was just fantastic to see. Young and old, and you know, it was absolutely brilliant. The atmosphere was fantastic.
1: Even your wife came out for a massive game, aren't you?
0: Yeah, even your mum did too. Yeah, yeah, that's right. Yeah. Same person we're talking about. Exactly. All right, so let's go through the match. Appiah started what looked like a house on fire. They, you know, made a few raids, probably in the first 2, 3, 5 minutes. I don't know. They made a few raids, but then after one, you know, we're able to combat that and settle down.
1: Yeah.
0: Gee, we're on fire from, you know, pretty much the 5th minute to the 95th minute.
1: It definitely not. In my opinion, the boys were on. Yeah,
0: that's right. And, of course, the Apia goalkeeper is, of course, former Sea United goalkeeper Oliver Cullart, who is, of course, the son of Joko Cullart, and he had a fine game. If he didn't have, you know, such a fine game, it could have been even more than the end score of 3-1.
1: Yeah, for sure, definitely.
0: Absolutely.
1: Yeah, absolutely.
0: So the first goal, tell me how you saw it.
1: Yeah, it was mayhem, you know. I think it was a corner from Maxon Walls, then it is deflected towards our mate. He loves the firecrackers and Carlos Oliveira.
0: Yes, Carlos, what a shot. That is one of the best wallies you will ever see that didn't become a goal instantly.
1: Yes,
0: and it hit the crossbar.
1: Hit the crossbar, then Michael Kuzlovic just thought, Michael put us in 2-1 in the lead.
0: Jolly on the spot. Fans went crazy. It was absolutely excellent. We got the 1-0 lead.
1: Yeah.
0: And that was midway through the first half. And then, later on, the second goal fell.
1: That second goal, right? I actually dropped my sunglasses. That's how vulnerable.
0: Yeah. Are they broken now?
1: They are broken now, yeah.
0: There you go. Yeah. Casualties. How many dish hours did we have that day?
1: A couple.
0: Yeah, absolutely.
1: I think I had some pre-game as well, so yeah.
0: All right, back to the second goal.
1: Yeah, second goal, Jennings. A nice corner by Wolsey. He should have had one earlier before because he had a nice shot, but fortunately, Oliver Cummings had to save it. But,
0: yeah, Carlos made a good double save as well. Yeah. Yeah, he did really, really well, as we mentioned before. But then, yeah, Jennings, jolly on the spot.
1: Jolly on the spot, as he usually does. And
0: so two corners, two goals.
1: Yeah, definitely. No, it was good.
0: That was absolutely brilliant. And, of course, then it was halftime 2-0.
1: Yep.
0: And then second half, they did score a cracker of a goal. The way that they finished that goal was pretty impressive.
1: It was avoidable, but it was a cracker.
0: And that was around the 60th minute. Okay, and so it was looking like, a bit dangerous because it was 2-1 scoreline.
1: Yeah, definitely.
0: But the boys galvanised and, I don't know, all day it just seemed like they were up for it and they were up for it and they did it and then... Very last kick of the game, what happened?
1: Gabriel Tillers put a full stop on it and said the trophy's coming back to the Denver part.
0: Yeah, Ozanic, fantastic run, and he saw Tillo on his right hand side, and absolutely brilliant finish by Tillo.
1: Yeah, definitely.
0: In his farewell match to this game to the Central Coast Mariners A League team.
1: Yeah, so yeah, good luck to Tillo, all the best to him. And yeah, thank you for giving that goal to us. So
0: that's right.
1: To celebrate. That was pretty cool.
0: And the other player we're losing is Rosie, right?
1: Yeah, Dylan Rose. Yeah.
0: He's going
1: to Lake Bulls.
0: There you go.
1: Yeah.
0: So, yeah, we're losing a few players because that's what happens when you're so successful, right?
1: 100%.
0: Players get attention, etc. But, yeah, what a day to savor. At the end of the game, the scenes were absolutely brilliant with the players coming over to the fans. And it was just magnificent to be there. It was something absolutely special to experience.
1: No, especially, even Skipper and his father. Like, okay, playing a coach, but at the end of the day, they're father and son for a reason. And

0: this payment. Like, the fans going crazy and obviously winning the grand final. Because this is his first grand final as a coach.
1: Correct, yes.
0: First grand final win.
1: Grand final win.
0: 2019.
1: It was a loss.
0: Was a loss against Apia.
1: Yep.
0: And then this was a second grand final that, under, of course, they won a lot of Waratah Cups, made the final of Australia Cup, etc. So it's been a very, very successful stint. Every time Miro has come back, this is about the third time he's come back to coach. But every single time, it seems to be, the players respond well to him. He knows the fabric of the club, the culture of the club. And, yeah, him as coach and his son as Adrian, of course, a legend, as the captain, they just make a great team. And, obviously, all the other boys have responded well. I mean, geez, we'll go through the scenes at King Tom a little bit later. But yeah, is there anything else you want? I mean, you're all over social media. You're down front row. Touching the trophy, hugging every player, hugging Rosie. Jeez.
1: I want to say I was kissing Rosie on the head.
0: You were everywhere, Adam. But what a day. And, yeah, to everyone who was there.
1: Special.
0: Yeah, well done. Everyone played their part in making an absolute brilliant occasion.
1: Everyone knows the club is hard on that. He's played for the club as well back in many moons ago. But just a credit to Miro, how, you know, he galvanized the team. And
0: that's right. So it was the first grand final win. So 2026, 2020 was the previous one, which was where we beat Rochdale on penalties after a 3-3 draw. That was a great, great game as well. And then before that, the last grand final win was 2006, which was 20-year anniversary this year, of course, where we beat Blacktown 4-0.
1: There you go.
0: And then before that, we had three grand final losses in the NSL against Marconi in 1988. Against Brisbane in 1997, and against South Melbourne in 1999. And then before that, of course, we did have that successful period between 1977 and 83 where we won and played in quite a few grand finals at the old Sydney Sports Ground, which you can't remember.
1: No, I bet you can remember that answer, but
0: I do indeed.
1: That was before my time.
0: That's right. Yeah. I was only a youngin', so I remember the NSL ones a bit more than that.
1: I can imagine.
0: All right, let's go to the highlights of the game. And this is courtesy of Football New South Wales, the highlights package. So enjoy.
1: Enjoy.
2: Carlos de Oliveira, Jennings, Wells and Krislovich, the front three. And that sets the scene. Apia kicking us off from left to right to start this game. Growing a reputation as a player for the big occasion, Mason Wells. And he swings this one in towards Kalatsu, who again flew through the crowd and punched. De Oliveira with a creative effort off the crossbar. Krislovich opens the scoring in the grand final. Krislovich for Sydney United. Chaos from the corner, and he was Johnny on the spot. And that sends those fans ballistic. Apia going after history today, but they've been dealt a solid roadblock in the opening stages, and the hole could get deeper as Jennings springs through. The rebound, De Oliveira off the post, and Sydney United were that close to doubling their lead. Success and failure. Matamalu misreading that ball, and Krislovich gets an important touch. It's Leroy Jennings. What a save by Kalatz. Or did he get a touch? The referee says no. Kalatz celebrated like he did. No one has been able to figure out quite how to defend this yet. Look at the whip he gets on it. Jennings, free header, 2-0. Sydney United double their joy, and Jennings, given a second chance, wasn't about to turn it up. The Raptures return to Jubilee Stadium as Sydney United 58 lead 2-0 inside half an hour. What was on show over the last 24 hours? Jordan trying to provide an answer for Apia. Dancing through defenders. Stewart's there. Jack Stewart! Good save, Pavlicic. Kaspers! Inches away from giving Apia the goal back they so desperately want before halftime. Well, I say a veteran, but an experienced campaigner. Rose playing like one at the moment. He finds Krislovic! And Simmons cleared it into Fong, eventually away by Kishimoto. It was kamikaze stuff from Apia clearing their lines. Got to make life uncomfortable for Sydney United. Ortiz is doing that.

0: up by Vlastelica. Away by Nakano. Only as far as Jordan Segretto. How about that? The lifeline arrives in spectacular fashion. A stunning strike from the substitute Segretto. Harpier have arrived. Ortiz beats Vlastelica and finds Conestabo. What a chance. You'll be surprised if Harpier get one better. Kalat sends it forward again. Delhi. It's all black towards the ball. And Ozanic is away. He's got Tillo to his right. He's onside. He's bearing down on goal. Gabriel Tillo! Sydney United are champions! The celebrations begin in earnest, in ecstasy, and Thomas Dale doesn't bother with letting Harpier take the kickoff. The party is going to rain long and hard into the Adenza Park night. Spine-tingling stuff.
1: As the trophy is handed over, make a bit of noise. Sydney United 58 are your champions!

0: Okay, so that was at the ground. That was pandemonium. And then after that, we took the, well, drive up the M5 and M7 and ended up at King Tom.
1: Yes.
0: Where there was a massive crowd, a huge crowd waiting for the players, which was excellent to see. And the band, the Aspidau, were playing, warming everyone up before the players came up as well.
1: Shout out to Walter Dima, it's a nice little
0: Absolutely fantastic. Great band and warmed everyone up. And then finally, after a long wait and after a few cevapes and a few, I had calamari, and it was such a huge crowd that it took a while to get the drinks and that. But congratulations to the staff, because this was very last minute
1: Yeah,
0: for all
1: exactly.
0: the King Tom staff. Did a great job. And yeah, then the players walked in, and it was a great raucous welcome. Everyone, pretty much the kids lined up, even before the players walked in, everyone was cheering every time someone walked through the door,
1: Yeah,
0: right?
1: we're talking about the card of honor of young and old. I was in the card of honor as well. I had the honor of that. But now it was good. It was special to be a part of it. And yeah, it was
0: And the
1: good.
0: players walked through the club, and then they ended up where the band was in that outdoor area. And geez, players were on people's shoulders. There was a singing of Jubila Croatia. There was singing of all sorts of things. So yeah, the atmosphere was absolutely brilliant. And one of the songs that was a big hit, that it was either whether you're a Croatian or even the non-Croatian players were all singing it.
1: Exactly.
0: And we're gonna play that song right now, and that is Za. That's right. That went absolutely off. Everyone had the trophy in their hand. Did you grab the trophy in the club or not?
1: No, I did as well. I had the privilege of being up there with the boys.
0: I saw you very prominent, and I don't know. Were you standing on a table or what were you standing on?
1: No, I was standing on the one of the large
0: Ledge.
1: ledge, yeah.
0: Oh, you were there. Fantastic. Yes.
1: Fantastic.
0: It was absolutely mammoth in the club, and yeah, beautiful to see and well deserved for the players that welcome after such a spectacular season of winning the grand final, coming second in the league, and of course winning the Waratah Cup as well. So the after 30 rounds and the finals and the cups, the team have done spectacularly well in 2026.
1: Yeah, special. Very special.
0: Of course, the other thing we have to note is on Friday, one player was. Got the Fans Player of the Year award, and who was that?
1: Dylan Rose.
0: Dylan Rose. So we're going back to Friday night at King Tom. You were there, and you were holding up a few flares as well, weren't you? There was a guard of honor that
1: I believe it was one of Carl's firecrackers.
0: night.
1: Yeah.
0: It seems like there were many firecrackers that
1: Yeah,
0: night.
1: it was. Yeah.
0: That was a welcome and a half for a big, passionate good luck in the grand final. And if you haven't seen the footage of that, that was just absolutely astounding, whereby pretty much the whole stadium was a sea of red.
1: Yeah, and blue as well.
0: Yeah, you're holding a blue one,
1: Yeah,
0: weren't you? Yeah, I saw that.
1: that was pretty cool.
0: Very brilliant. Anyway, here we go to one of the feature songs of the night, Zalva Dobra Stara Vremena. And yeah, that was absolutely went off.
1: Madness.

0: Yeah, I just want to say, Adrian Lasota comes to watch me play at Adel Avenue, and just want to say a massive thank you for coming to watch me play as well, and it's been a pleasure being a mate of yours, and it brought a tear to my eye, seeing you lift the trophy was very special, so,
1: Oh,
0: yeah.
1: there were many tears. I mean, Ron Corrie, I mean, 80 plus, I think 82 years old, being there on the day, he was very emotional. Ray Jeery, who of course has been with the club for 30 years, he was very emotional. Obviously, he's a guy who used to do everything for in terms of washing the kids, in terms of making the smoothies, everything. He did everything that the boys needed in the background. He got to hold the trophy on the field, which was very, very special, having Ray there as well. And yeah, it was just a very emotional and a pleasant day. And there was images of fans crying in the stadium as well. So yeah, a lot of people have followed this club for a very long time, and the grand finals are always a special win, and they obviously don't come around too often.
0: I can't say it. Father to son, grandfather to grandson, so it's special in a way, aren't it?
1: Oh, absolutely special. Obviously, what's next for Sydney United? Hopefully, they can take a bit of a break, but some of the boys will be playing, and most of the boys will probably be playing in the Crow Tourney down in Melbourne. So, hopefully, that's another tournament they can take out. And then, of course, they've got the championship starting in the middle of October, and they have been grouped with Canberra, Croatia, South Melbourne. So, it'll be good to have that old NSL derby
0: Very
1: once again.
0: cool.
1: That'll be huge, particularly the games down in Melbourne, and hopefully those Melbourne Knights fans and St Albans and everyone, all the Crows down in Melbourne, get behind Sydney United, because it's
0: Sure.
1: always a big occasion when we play South Melbourne. And as mentioned before, we played them in the 1999 Grand Final as well. And the other team is Sutherland. So yeah, obviously Canberra's not too far away. That's going to be a massive Croatian derby whenever Canberra play against us at home, and when we're away to Canberra. And I'm sure people will be booking their flights to Melbourne and things like that. So the championship is something else to look forward to, and hopefully the boys can take out that crown as well. That's another big trophy that is on the line for them between October and December.
0: Yeah, definitely. Yeah. Hopefully the boys should do it again, Arthur.
1: That's right. I mean, we're exhausted. I'm exhausted after the weekend, particularly Sunday. I can just imagine how the players were. I mean, you couldn't sleep after that night.
0: I honestly went to bed at probably like 5:15 AM in the morning. I woke up at 4:15 AM.
1: Oh,
0: That's how,
1: it's hard when
0: exhausted I was.
1: you had that adrenaline pumping. We all had that
0: Exactly.
1: adrenaline pumping, all that excitement. So well done, Živjela Croatia.
0: Bravo, boys. Congratulations once again.
1: Every player in the squads, I mean, whether they played a bit part or a huge part throughout the season, hats off to you all. And thank you so much for wonderful, wonderful memories throughout the season. Of course, not only the grand final win, but the record equaling 9 wins in a row at the start of the season. That was absolutely brilliant to see.
0: It's an honor, I'll say, for you being a great answer.
1: Yeah.
0: I love seeing you on the microphone, so.
1: Thank you. Yeah, that was the first time actually in a long time that I didn't miss a home game all year. So hopefully we won't miss any during the championship as well. But yeah, that was a lot of fun. And yeah, thank you, Adam.
0: It's quite special, watching you out there and doing your thing and.
1: Oh, special. It was special after the game
0: Yeah.
1: and at the club. Just, like seeing so many happy faces, hugging so many people. It was just everyone was so happy. It was just beautiful to see.
0: It was amazing. It was just, mammoth. It
1: It
0: was,
1: was, and that's what this team has done to us. So yeah, well done to every single member of that playing squad. And geez, we hope you all the best in the future. Every single member, whether they stay or whether they leave, or no matter what happens in the future, we'll always have the memory of the 2026 New South Wales NPL season.
0: And now the people who are there and still getting ready for the championship and 20 as well. Good luck, go well, and for always, I'm United.
1: That's right, Živjela Croatia.
0: Živjela Croatia!
1: And Viva Croatia.
0: Viva Croatia!
1: That's all we're going to finish up with. Thanks for listening. Thank you, Adam.
0: Thanks, Arthur.
1: And, you know, the other good news is November, Dalmatino are coming.
0: How was that?
1: That'll be absolutely brilliant. It always is brilliant.
0: And Boston as well.
1: Always a party with Dalmatino, so we've got that to look forward to. Together with the championship, together with everything else. So enjoy, people.

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